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Keith Urban says he is open to whatever comes his way next when it comes to his music. He's got no plan. That's a double down of Keith Urban. We actually brought you one from his Flow State album, Baby Come Back. And also we brought you Long Hot Summer. It's Joss and the Taste of Country crew. He doesn't know what his next project's going to look like, and he's okay with that. I feel like Jelly Roll is very much in the same boat. However, for Jelly Roll, it's not just, I don't know what the next album is going to be. It's, I don't know what the next chapter is going to be for my life. Now, of course, he's going through a lot with his divorce from his wife, Bunny. And it's been a minute since he's put out an album. He said he's taking a break after being on the road this year to heal and, I think, reflect and also pray. In a recent interview, he was actually talking about

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Taste of Country crew. How we doing? 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If you need to vent it out, vent it out. 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

0: Rich is going to be hitting the road next year with somebody he has toured with before, the one and only Kenny Chesney. Details after a double down of Eric. Here's Smoke a Little Smoke.
1: Turn the quiet up, turn the noise down.

0: a double down of Eric Church. We brought you Smoke a Little Smoke. Of course, that one right there, Heart on Fire. It's Jazz and the Taste of Country crew. I'm getting really excited about this tour that Kenny Chesney has announced for next year. Eric Church, one of the openers on that tour. And what's really cool that Kenny's doing, and we might even see a trend of this in country music in the next couple of years, but Kenny is like bringing a nostalgic tour back to life, or several nostalgic tours back to life. He's doing the original Vibe Room tour, and he's bringing back some openers that he's had on tours in the past. Like I said, Eric Church. So they're familiar with one another. They might even get on stage and sing a couple of songs together. Would love that. Actually, I'd love even more if they just recorded a song together, if I'm being completely honest. Other openers on Kenny Chesney's 2027 tour are Sheryl Crow, Old Dominion, and Graylin James. And yes, this is going to be a massive stadium tour. We've got all the dates waiting for you on our Taste of Country app.
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0: It's new country from Jason Aldean. It's called Anytime Soon. On Taste of Country Weekend, we stuck that in our song spotlight for you. And right now, Addison is here to give us a social update. Of course, she's been on social media checking in on your favorite artist. It's That's What's Up.
1: As we've been listening to Taylor Swift's I Knew It, I Knew You on the radio, I have some big news. Come November 18th, Taylor Swift has confirmed she will attend the 60th annual CMA Awards this year. That will mark her first appearance at the ceremony in 10 years. I am so excited. And I love that we're getting to talk about Taylor Swift more. I have personally grown up. That was one of my first concerts. Carrie Underwood and then Taylor Swift were my two first people I ever saw. And Taylor Swift is also going into the Nashville Songwriters Hall of Fame. She was just announced as part of the 2026 class and will be the youngest ever inductee. Y'all, that is a pretty huge Nashville country music talking point, especially because of her songwriting roots. We learned this week that Florida Georgia Line is really back. The duo announced a 12-date 2027 festival tour following their Stagecoach reunion announcement. I don't know about you, but I grew up listening to them in high school, and I am so excited that they're back. A moment that gave me chills. During the Emmys this past week, Reba paid tribute to Miss Dolly Parton, and everyone's talking about it. She performed Appalachian Memories at the Emmys in tribute to Dolly Parton, and she wore jewelry from Dolly's personal collection during the performance. It brought tears to my eyes. Head on over to Taste of Country's Instagram if you want to see the photo of what Reba wore and more from the performance. You can find it at tasteofcountry.com.
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0: it's a double down of Coe Wetzel and kind of an extra double down when you think about it, because both of those songs collabs with Coe. We brought you High Road with Jesse Murph, and of course that one Jaded with Ella Langley. It's Jazz and the Taste of Country crew. Speaking of Ella Langley, you know, she's dominating not just country music, but music in general these days. I mean, her song Choosing Texas was just named the song of the summer for 2026. Not to mention, she is dangerously close to setting a new music record on the Billboard Hot 100 Songs chart. Right now, she is tied with Mariah Carey for the longest running number one on that chart. Now, for Ella Langley, it's Choosing Texas. For Mariah Carey, it is All I Want for Christmas Is You. But the record was set for both holiday and non-holiday hits, and I'm telling you, Ella Langley is about to break that record. And I think she's about to blow the roof off of it, too, because I don't think she'll just break the record. I think she'll continue to add more weeks. We're getting closer and closer to the CMA Awards. She's nominated for everything under the sun. That just means more and more people engaging and checking out her music, which means it's just going to keep that song at the top of the chart. I mean, do you think she could break 30 weeks at number one? I mean, it could happen.
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just about every CMA award this year, including Musical Event of the Year. She is nominated for this one with Morgan Wallen, I Can't Love You Anymore. And

0: You know, I honestly thought when that song first came out that we would get a larger project from it. I know that Hardy has done some other things, but I thought maybe like all four of those guys could do an entire album together. I know that's asking a lot. That's a lot of scheduling. That's a lot of coordinating. But hey, it could happen. We saw the Highwaymen do that, for crying out loud. That is Hardy, Tim McGraw, Eric Church, and Morgan Wallen with MacArthur. It's Jazz. Hardy has been working with other artists. You know, Hardy's just one of those like jack of all trades kind of guy, you know, like he writes songs, he also like sings his own songs, but then he collabs with other people. I mean, he's doing everything in Nashville, and he's quite talented. We're hearing that he's actually been working with Kane Brown in studio. Now, we know Kane has been working on an album this year. I think he was behind in turning it in. He even confessed that on social media, saying that it was due, you know, like in the summertime, his new album. And yet we still don't have the project. Kane did give us a new song recently called Boots with Shania Twain. And I have a feeling the next release that we're going to get from him will be something with Hardy. You just wait and see.
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1: A few days before he turned 80, he was sitting out back in a rocker. He said, "What you been up to lately?"

We're getting a new album from Kenny Chesney next week called Silver Sands Marina. And like the traditional country veteran that he is, oh yeah, he's taking that album out on the road. He is doing a tour in 2027, hitting up all the big NFL stadiums. Here's Beer in Mexico. It's a part of a double down.

0: Chesney on Taste of Country Weekend. We brought you beer in Mexico and Carry On. It's Jess. And right now, Kenny Chesney has all the makings of getting an Entertainer of the Year nomination next year. He's putting out an album next week, Silver Sands Marina. He's doing a massive stadium tour next year. That should put him in the running, don't you think? We'll have to wait and see what happens in 2027. I gotta be honest, though, I'm not really, like, holding my breath on this one. Because did you see what happened to Morgan Wallen? He is not nominated for Entertainer of the Year this year at the CMA Awards. Now, I'm not saying he needs to be in that category above somebody else or because somebody in the category doesn't belong there. I think everybody that's nominated does have a seat at the table and they've earned that seat. But you look at Morgan Wallen, and maybe he didn't put out an album in the period of eligibility, but the man has been selling out stadiums on back-to-back nights. You want to talk about somebody who is entertaining the masses? It is Morgan Wallen. Now, there's more that goes into this award. I get it. You're kind of like an ambassador for country music, and the people that are voting on this, they want to see you not just do the shows, but also, like, do the television appearances and do the endorsements and do the campaigning and do all that. Like, I get it. They want somebody that is representing country music on all levels and platforms, but I feel like it's a miss not having him at least listed in that Entertainer of the Year category. Tell me your thoughts on our Taste of Country app.
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10: Yes.

is Taste of Country Weekend. Thank you so much for having us on. Am I the only one that is like super excited about the fall season officially kicking off next week? Where are my fall people at? Let me know on our Taste of Country app. I can

0: Well, Dan and Shay, of course, dropped a new album called Young last month. They're taking that on the road next month. That is Say So in our song Spotlight on Taste of Country Weekend. And could we see a new album from Miss Dolly Parton? Now, I have a feeling there's a lot in the vault of Dolly Parton that's going to be coming our way in the next, well, I wouldn't even say like the next year. I would say the next several years. I think this is a woman that had a plan. I mean, this is a woman that recorded music, buried it at Dollywood, and said, this ain't coming out until I turn 100. Like, she was planning a lot. Unfortunately, we lost her at the age of 80 on August 25th. However, she wrote a 15-song album inspired by a book. The book is called The Book Woman of Troublesome Creek. And Kim Michelle Richardson is the one that wrote that book. She said Dolly was so inspired by it that she just wrote this album and then sent it to her. No strings attached. No, oh, can I release this? Just, hey, I loved this so much. And artist to artist, I've put together this album and I think you would like it. That's it. What? What a gift from Dolly Parton, right? Well, now this author is thinking about giving those songs to the world. And I feel like this will happen. I don't know what it's going to look like, but you can find out more and we'll keep you up to date on our Taste of Country app.
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That was God Knew Better, Parmalee. Hey, it's Addison. You are listening to The Weekend Overnights, and something pretty big happened this past week. Florida Georgia Line, they proved that they are really back. FGL announced a 12-date 2027 festival tour headed our way following their Stagecoach reunion announcement. So 2027 is the year we get FGL back, and I couldn't be more excited.

little girl. Hey, it's Addison. If you're just now tuning in, I'm so glad you're here. I love that you love listening to country music as much as I do. Here comes Riley Green, Think As You Drunk.

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1: So here at Maine, we have a lot of old businesses, places that have been around for decades. Most of them, though, have not been around for 100 years, but that's the case with Shaw's Ridge Farm Ice Cream in Sanford. 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

comes more music. That was Blake Shelton, Honeybee, rolling into the latest from Miss Lainey Wilson with her buddy John Mayer. It's Phone, Keys, Wallet.

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Here's Better That Way with Luke Combs and Charles Wesley Godwin.

Miss L. Langley continues to make significant waves. I'm sharing what that is in just a few moments. Here comes Morgan Wallen's latest song, though. It's Been By Now.

You're it for me, honey, Miss Caroline Jones. Hey, y'all, it's Addison. You are listening to The Weekend Overnights, and I told you I had some L. Langley news a few minutes ago. Well, she just made Billboard history. Choosing Texas has now spent 22 weeks on number one on the Billboard Hot 100, tying the all-time record for longest run at number one. I mean, speechless. I love that song. I personally never get old or tired of it, and clearly no one else is either.

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Good morning. It's a graveyard shift. It is early, but I'm so glad that you're here, that we both love country music, and we're going to keep things rolling. Here's Wannabe, Gavin Adcock.

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1: He's a ranch hand in a pinch, man. 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A cast iron skillet swinging lid flipper. 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

Baby, if you haven't seen this music video, I think you should. That's all I'm going to say and leave that there. Here's Carly Pearce and Riley Green. If I don't leave, I'm gone.

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I love seeing the country artists like Kane Brown, Cole Swindell, Thomas Rhett. I love watching them be girl dads. Just the tender side that comes out with that. 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Cole Swindell's girl dad. So dang precious. Coming up in just a few, Lee Bryce, Stell Lefty, Zach Brown Band, all queued up, ready to go in just a few moments. Don't go far.

playing Ella Langley right now. But first, just want to say, hey, it's Addison. You are listening to The Graveyard Shift. It's early, and I love doing it with you. Here's Love and Laugh Again.

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How are we doing this morning? It's Addison. You are here listening to country music, the best country music, right? Here comes Hold My Liquor, Atlas.

was Chris Jansen, Fight for a Girl. I told you he had some Kenny Chesney news. Well, he just announced a huge 2027 stadium tour. That is all going to go down this next year. It's called Original Vibe Room Stadium Tour. And guess who one of the big tickets is on this bill? Mr. Eric Church.

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1: I know a lot of people are excited about the new Burlington Coat Factory store coming to the Turnpike Mall in Augusta. 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

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Here comes Till You Can't, Cody Johnson.

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That was Back in the Bottle, Mr. Randy Houser. Hey, it's Addison. You are listening to The Weekend Overnights, and Elle Langley just made Billboard history. Choosing Texas has now spent 22 weeks at number one on the Billboard Hot 100, tying for the all-time record for the longest run at number one.

Good morning. It's Addison. If you're just now coming on, you are listening to The Graveyard Shift, and we have so much more music headed your way. First up, Jason Aldean. Here comes Anytime Soon.

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1: There may be a DJ at your polling place to entertain you when you go to vote for the midterm elections. 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

Waylon Wyatt once said, you know, there actually is some love in Oklahoma. Don't let Luke Combs tell you different. But we are going to play that song right now, starting off Continuous Country. Here he comes with Ain't No Love in Oklahoma.

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this morning is flying, and I'm so glad that we are getting to do this morning together. Hey, it's Addison. You're listening to The Weekend Overnights. Here comes more music your way. I love this married couple. It's Caitlin Brown, Kane Brown. Thank God.

0: That was homegrown Zach Brown Band. Hey, it's Addison. The Weekend Overnights is where it's at this morning. Sell Lefties, Boston's heading up in just a few. So is Blake Shelton's All Red and Mr. Corey Kent, This Heart. So don't go far. Make sure you have downloaded our station app because guess what? That is where you can message me. Hey, let me know how your day's going or the song that you want to hear on the radio. Truly, any and all the things. Don't go far.
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1: Carolyn Evans spent her psychotherapy career helping patients manage their emotional health and daily stress. But behind the scenes, she was dealing with her own issue that only continued to get worse: chronic bladder pain. Evans' doctor couldn't figure out what was wrong and eventually resorted to diagnosing her with interstitial cystitis.
2: And she said, well, it's not really curable. I can give you some medicine that might help, but it'll make your hair fall out. And I was like, okay, no, thanks. And then I went to another urologist and he said, oh, interstitial cystitis, that's not a thing. It's not a real diagnosis. So interstitial cystitis is one of those catch-all diagnoses when they just don't know what to call what you're having. And they don't know how to fix it. So I had this surgery where they ballooned up my bladder and took a look around, and there was nothing wrong.
1: Evan spent 3 years exhausting all her options. She changed her diet, saw different specialists, and even tried more alternative methods like acupuncture and dry needling.
2: I did all the things that people do. None of it worked. And one day I was talking to a nutritionist. At the end of the call, she said, you know, have you heard of pain reprocessing therapy? And I was like, no, I'm a therapist. Why don't I know about this? And turns out it was brand new at the time. And I got in Alan Gordon. He's the creator of pain reprocessing therapy. I got into his founding training cohort. And within 6 to 8 weeks, my bladder pain was gone. I mean, I had had surgery to try to fix this. I was up 15 to 20 times a night having to go to the bathroom, like burning. It was like an all-night bonfire in my bladder, all created by my brain. And I'm not special. I'm not unique in this way. I mean, this is just part of being a human. People just don't really know it yet.
1: Pain reprocessing therapy is a psychological technique that retrains the brain when it gets stuck in a pain signal loop.
2: Pain is a protection response, but the nervous systems of people with neuroplastic pain get stuck on high alert. They get stuck producing a response when there is no structural danger anymore, if there ever was.
9: Someone has a car accident, or they bump their head, or they have a concussion, or they had a GI virus or a COVID virus even, and the virus gets cured, the injury heals. All injuries heal.

0: the car accident, from the head bump, from the concussion. And then, but the pain and the symptoms, sometimes brain fog or can't think straight or diarrhea or stomach pain or back pain, headache can last for months or years or even decades long after the injury. And what's happened most of the time is that the brain has learned those symptoms and they get stuck in a loop in the brain on autopilot.
1: That's Dr. Howard Schubiner, clinical professor at the Michigan State University College of Human Medicine. The pain loops that our brains create are causing neuroplastic pain. This is pain that's not being caused by any structural damage to our body. Instead, it's a method the body is using as a coping mechanism. The good news for many chronic pain sufferers is that it can be reversed. Schubiner details this journey in his new book, Unlearn Your Pain: The Science of Recovering from Chronic Pain, Fatigue, Anxiety, and Depression.
0: I had spent 18 years being a doctor. I was a full professor at a medical school. I thought I knew everything about everything, but I didn't. And I read a book by Dr. John Sarno, who a lot of people have revered or the opposite. But he had this idea that especially back pain could often be neuroplastic or generated by the brain in the absence of tissue damage. And I was intrigued. And I called him up. I went to work with him for a while. I came back and I said, gee, I wonder if this would work in my hands. I wonder if this is really real or not. And so I tried it and I started seeing people and the results were incredible. Nothing like I'd ever seen before in medicine. People recovering from oftentimes severe chronic pain and other conditions without doing anything other than understanding it in a different way, educating people, to using some simple techniques and changing their brain. It was astonishing.
1: To start on the journey of healing your pain, we first need to understand why these neural connections form. Pain is a danger signal, and all pain starts in the brain. It's your mind warning you that a part of your body isn't working properly, and you need to pay attention to it. What some people don't realize is that this pain signal can still happen even when there's no physical injury. When that happens, it's often trying to bring your attention to an emotional wound.
0: And when the brain feels endangered, either by a physical injury or by an emotional injury, and this is, again, people are like, what are you talking about? But it's true. Research shows that emotions cause the same parts of the brain to light up as does a physical injury. And when you understand that, it opens the door to understanding pain in a different way and understanding why so many people suffer with chronic pain who haven't been helped by traditional biomedical approaches or even alternative approaches.
1: It's estimated that up to 85% of chronic back pain cases don't have a clear source of injury. However, Schubiner says it's common for tests to find arthritis or a bulging disc. The doctors assume to be the problem, which leads patients down a treatment path that ultimately won't fix their pain.
0: This is extremely common. And if you just assume, oh, you've got a degenerative disc, that must be the cause of your pain. It's kind of like saying you go to the doctor and your hair's turning gray and they say, oh, that's why you're having headaches because your hair's turning gray. And you're like, well, wait a minute, doesn't that happen to everybody? And they go, well, yeah, I guess you're right. Well, the same thing happens with MRIs of shoulders and knees and backs and hips, where a lot of these findings are seen in healthy people. And so when you have pain and you go to the doctor and you get the MRI or the X-ray and they say, oh, look how bad it is, that can actually reinforce the fact that you're damaged. It can reinforce a pain, fear, pain cycle. It can make pain worse. And I've seen that thousands of times.
1: Schubiner uses two main approaches when treating patients. The first is called emotional awareness and expression therapy. It helps patients confront and process the stressful or traumatic moments in their lives that may be activating the danger signal in the brain.
0: And we've done several randomized controlled trials showing that this is very effective for actually reversing chronic pain and other conditions. We've shown that it's more effective than standard psychological therapy like cognitive behavioral therapy. So this is really beginning to change the landscape and helping people really understand that emotions are important. Emotions matter.
1: Understanding how to experience, express, and ultimately resolve disregarded emotions can help people reverse the danger signals and recover from their chronic conditions.
0: If someone

0: is in a situation where their boss is criticizing them and minimizing them and not promoting them, or their spouse or their kids or their neighbors. Things are going on in their life that are causing emotions of anger or guilt or sadness or fear. All those things can actually activate the danger signal in the brain and create real, not fake, not imaginary, real pain. And so addressing those emotions can be a powerful way of reversing the symptoms.
1: The second method he uses, along with emotional awareness and expression therapy, is called pain reprocessing therapy.
0: Pain reprocessing therapy is based on the idea of lowering the fear to lower the danger signal, to recognize that the pain or the other symptoms are neuroplastic, that you are going to get better, that you can do more and move more and fear it less and focus on it less. And amazingly, that can have powerful and dramatic effects. And we've shown that in several randomized controlled clinical trials.
1: Schubiner was part of a 2022 chronic back pain study that looked at how pain reprocessing therapy stood up against both usual care and placebo treatment. 151 men and women were recruited for the study, all of whom had been experiencing chronic back pain for at least 6 months. After comparing all three therapeutic options, the findings were astounding. 66% of patients who underwent pain reprocessing therapy were pain-free or nearly pain-free after treatment. That's compared to 20% of the placebo and 10% of the usual treatment groups.
0: Very few pain studies show that the majority of people actually can become pain-free. Very few pain studies have ever shown that. The Boulder Back Pain Study did show that. And most studies are out 6 months or even a year. This, our follow-up data for 5 years shows that the vast majority of the people who became pain-free from chronic back pain, the back pain was there for 10 plus years. I evaluated all the people in that study and their pain was real and significant, but the vast majority of them were still pain-free 5 years later.
1: The first step to treating neuroplastic pain is to make sure that the patients are actually experiencing neuroplastic pain.
0: First, you rule out a clear structural problem, no cancer, no inflammatory condition, no infection, no heart attack, fracture, etc. Secondly, you look for the clues that give you an understanding of what actually is going on, whereas the pain or other symptoms will turn on and off. They'll shift, it'll move. It'll be triggered by innocuous things like the wind or the weather or stress or by computer screens. And you will see this variation and this inconsistency.
1: Join us next week as we discuss the journey of pain reprocessing therapy and why other medical professionals are hesitant to adopt this approach. Schubiner's book, Unlearn Your Pain, is available now. You can find more information about Dr. Howard Schubiner, Carolyn Evans, and all of our guests on our website, radiohealthjournal.org. Our writer-producer is Kristen Farah. Our executive producer is Amira Zaveri. 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I'm Elizabeth Westfield.
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2: When thinking about our health, many of us consider our weight or mood or blood pressure, but we're often missing the most foundational part of what keeps us up and moving, our bones. 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
7: So abnormal bone microarchitecture that can lead to an increased risk of breaking bones without a lot of trauma. So, you know, when we have osteopenia and then osteoporosis, we have an increased risk of breaking bones. But even some people break bones when the bone density is normal. They just have bad microarchitecture or bone quality.
2: Jablonski is the medical director of the Orlando Health Bone Health and Osteoporosis Care Program. There are many factors that affect bone health, but the turnover cycle is at the center of our well-being.
7: Bone is living, changing, growing, you know, material. We're always building and losing bone, but we only build more than we lose when we're young. And then starting in our 20s, 30s, you know, we start to lose more than we build. At the menopause transition for women, we lose at a faster rate, and then it plateaus a little bit, but we're always losing more than we build.
2: The sharp decline in estrogen that women experience during menopause disrupts bone remodeling. In fact, up to 20% of a woman's bone loss can happen during this time. Jablonski says that while men experience the same age-related loss in their 30s, they don't experience this drastic drop later in life.
7: And that's, you know, in part because, you know, testosterone just gradually goes away. So for those men who have a clinical diagnosis of hypogonadism, meaning, you know, their testosterone is very low, or if they're on medications like for prostate cancer that, or, you know, make sure that there's no testosterone, you know, that's part of the treatment, then they are, yes, at higher risk. They have increased bone loss, just like with women. And so depending on certain lifestyle factors, genetic factors, medications, medical problems, you know, we can reach a certain peak bone density, which might be great in our 20s or might not be great. And then we start to lose and other factors start coming in. And so we may end up earlier or later or never with poor bone quality and an increased chance of breaking bones. But it's very common for that reason.
2: The U.S. Preventive Services Task Force recommends that women begin getting screened for osteoporosis at age 65. Screening is also recommended for younger women who are experiencing one or more risk factors, like menopause.
7: But right now, the guidelines are unclear about screening for men. We have clear guidelines for women about screening, although, you know, sometimes they're misunderstood. But for men with risk factors, which there are many for men, like steroid use, certain malabsorptive syndromes, inflammatory bowel disease, there's lots of reasons that men might be at higher risk, and they should be screened also. So screening and treatment of osteoporosis is not done enough, but men even less, when it should be done more.
2: Jablonski says current research shows that men start to get osteoporosis about 10 years after women, so she believes the absolute latest age to start screening men is 75.
7: But again, people with risk factors, so women with risk factors really should be getting DEXA scans earlier, in my opinion, more around the time of menopause. And so again, you could say if men have risk factors, you know, we should be screening. You know, and so we usually say over age 50, you know, is when, or if you're fracturing, if you're breaking bones, we should be thinking at least, you know, what's going on with your life, with your lifestyle, you know, as part of the comprehensive care, you know, is thinking about, is it something we should be paying attention to?
2: For women going through menopause, Jablonski says that hormone replacement therapy is effective in slowing the rapid bone loss that's typical during this time. But overall, the best form of prevention is preparation.
7: We should be thinking about it all throughout our lives, right? Because it starts young, you know, we need to be eating a well-rounded diet, you know, proper nutrition, enough calcium, enough vitamin D, enough protein, and then exercising, right? You know, building our muscles, not under-fueling for our activity levels, you know, not aiming to be skinny, aiming to be strong, you know, these are the things we can do all throughout our lives. But, you know, we should do it when we're young, and then definitely focusing on menopausal transition. And then as we're older, you know, because fall risk starts to increase and it's very much dependent on our nutrition and our exercise, whether we're at higher risk for falling, you know, sarcopenia is frailty, you know, low muscle mass. So it's considerations throughout our lifespan for sure.
2: The bone deterioration that happens with aging has always been an issue, but modern technology has introduced a new threat to our bone health, the rise of GLP medication and rapid weight loss.
7: We've known for a long time that rapid weight loss is associated with bone loss, you know, because in part it's mechanical load and in part it's maybe nutrition that's not as good. But also there's hormonal things that are hormonal factors that are involved with rapid weight loss and bone loss, increased bone turnover. But also there's a concern now with rapid weight loss that it's not just, you know, fat mass that's being lost, but that lean mass, which is, you know, made up of muscle and bone and water. But the fact that you're losing muscle may also impact the rapid loss of bone.
2: Ultimately, Jablonski says more research is needed to determine if the GLPs themselves affect our bones, but it's something to be aware of.
7: There's lots of great stuff, right? For cardiometabolic health, it's kind of life-changing, but already we're not paying enough attention to bone health. And for people who are at risk, that maybe we need to think about prevention, being proactive, like you just said, getting a DEXA scan early, really focusing on nutrition and exercise, because if we're at risk already and we don't even know about, like you said, you don't feel it, you know, we don't have symptoms, you're already at risk. And then you start a medication like this, it could just be the time that you're more susceptible, like a double whammy, where all of a sudden you might start fracturing. So really the first sign for a lot of patients, they have osteoporosis, is starting to break bones. And that's not what we want. We want to prevent it.
2: Jablonski says one of the most effective prevention methods is exercise. While all movement is good, she says resistance training is the best option for bone health.
7: So weightlifting, you know, 2 to 3 times a week, and that's, you know, progressively increasing load so that we are getting stronger, basically, you know, and so you start where you are and then challenging yourself. You don't have to start with heavy weights, but starting where you are and then gradually increasing weight, that is good for bone health. You don't have to start with heavy weights, but starting where you are and then gradually increasing weight, that is good for bone health. And then weight-bearing exercise. And weight-bearing exercise for, you know, some people, all they can do is walk, you know, dance, you know, that kind of thing. For some people, it can be jumping. And that impact, yes, we know that bones, you know, respond to stress. And so muscles pulling on bones is stress, and impact is also stress to bones.
2: Still, Jablonski warns that this may not be enough for some people to overcome the natural rate of bone deterioration, which is why getting screened is so important. You can find more information about Dr. Christine Jablonski and all of our guests on our website, radiohealthjournal.org. Our writer-producer is Kristen Farah. I'm Greg Johnson.
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2: Medical notes this week. Electric cars are even more beneficial than initially thought. A life cycle analysis published in Science reveals that replacing a conventional combustion car with a battery electric vehicle immediately slashes greenhouse gas emissions by an average of 58% over a 16-year lifespan. While EV manufacturing is indeed energy intensive, the lower operational footprint of electric driving completely offsets those initial production emissions within just 3 years. Having a phone could be affecting your child's development. Scientists tracked over 10,000 children across 4 years to reveal a strong link between frequent daily social media use and lagging reading and vocabulary development. The longitudinal data suggests that high screen usage displaces critical time otherwise spent in engaging in higher level reading. Also, the constant notifications impair a child's attentional control. The study is published in the Journal of Research on Adolescence. The human body generates highly specific, powerful antibodies by using probability. A study published in the journal Cell tracked thousands of mutated B cells in mice to figure out how the immune system always creates the best antibody structure. The researchers discovered that individual B cell mutations are essentially random, but by repeating this trial and error process millions of times, the body consistently selects for accessible, high affinity mutations. This gives scientists crucial insights for designing universal vaccines against rapidly mutating viruses like HIV and influenza. And finally, will humans ever be able to regrow limbs? Unlike salamanders, humans cannot naturally regenerate lost limbs, but a key molecular discovery could narrow that gap. A study published in Bone identified a specific protein that can trigger complex tissue regeneration in non-healing wounds. It successfully regenerated a complete finger joint along with cartilage, ligaments, and tendons in mice. And that's Medical Notes this week. I'm Mayon Vasta Betancourt.
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1: All right, this morning we're talking about the unwritten rules of Maine. 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I don't know if that's true. I tolerate Moxie because, you know, it's Moxie and it's a Maine thing. I don't love Moxie. I don't think I, and please don't hate on me about this, I don't think I'll ever love Moxie. 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
9: 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It's available. Now remember, I'm not a pastor. I'm an evangelist. My job is to point you towards a pastor. If you don't have a well-qualified pastor, and if you're interested in learning the Bible, studying the Bible, getting under the mentorship of a well-qualified pastor, let me know. Contact me. And I'll direct you in the right direction to where you can find that person. But the number one thing is for you to know for sure that you have an eternal relationship with God through Jesus Christ our Lord. So as we wrap up the show today, I have to ask you that one question. Have you been born again? Have you in fact accepted Christ as your Savior? Do you believe He's the anointed Son of God? Because if you don't, then you do not have eternal life. Nothing you can do can earn it, because the Bible says there are none that are good, no, not one. The Bible goes on to say that all of our good works are like filthy rags in God's eyes. Can you imagine that? Never drinking, never smoking, never dancing, never cussing, and thinking you're going to go to heaven because you're good? You don't go to heaven because you're good. You go to heaven because of what Christ did. That's why the Bible says, He that knew no sin was made sin for us, so that we might be made the righteousness of God through Him. That's how you go to heaven, through Jesus Christ. And that's why the Bible says, if any man's in Christ, he's a new creation. Old things are passed away, and all things become new. So how about you? Would you like to be a new person? Would you like to have eternal life? Would you like to have a relationship with God that you don't have? Then it's as simple as praying a simple prayer. You can call on the name of the Lord right now. The Bible says, whosoever shall call upon the name of the Lord shall be saved. And you can pray anywhere, anytime. Just don't, if you're driving down the road, don't shut your eyes. But I know people that had prayed driving down the road. I know people that prayed in the bathtub. I know people that prayed on the couch. I know people that prayed in church and asked God to save them. You won't feel anything. You won't see angels fluttering down and playing on harps. But what you have is the truth of the Word of God, where it promised that He would never forsake you. He would never leave you. But you must come to Him. He's a gentleman. He'll wait on you. If you're not sure whether or not you have eternal life, I encourage you to pray right now and tell God the Father you're believing in the Lord Jesus Christ. If you'd like to hear more about our Flatline Radio show, you can always go to our website, as I said. All of our shows are stored there, and you can listen to any of them. We also provide the transcripts. It's our pleasure to bring this information to you. I love doing this. We continue to do it. This is show 1,100. That's 1,100 Sundays we've been on the air. And we've expanded our reach now. Over 250 radio stations across America are listening to this broadcast this morning. I may not do a very good job, but that's not, I don't worry about that. The Holy Spirit handles that. As long as I can get the scripture out there and teach you, and the Holy Spirit will feed you. Feed you out of the, and you notice what I did. I didn't give you any human viewpoint. I fed you out of the Word of God, the Bible, living, powerful, sharper than a two-edged sword, cutting even to the division of the soul and the spirit and the joints and the marrow, and as discerner of your thoughts and the intents of your heart. And that final verse again in 2 Timothy 2:15, study to show yourself approved unto God, a workman that needeth not to be ashamed, but rightly dividing the word of truth. I pray this show today has helped you. I pray this show today will encourage you to grow in the grace and the knowledge of your Lord and your Savior, Jesus Christ. That's why we're here. And you can reach us anytime, like I said, by simply calling 800-831-0718. If you do call and get an answering machine, be sure you leave your name and number and your message very, very slowly so we can understand it. Don't talk too fast or we won't be able to hear it. And I may even answer the phone myself if you give us a call. But I'm not a counselor. I'm an evangelist. I'm not here to solve your problems. I'm here to point you to where the answers can be found in the living Word of God. I'm so glad I can bring this to you. So glad the Lord gives me the opportunity to do this. And in spite of the storms outside the studio here today, we pray that God has spoken to your heart and God will reveal things to you that you haven't seen before. So what about it? You want to be that person that rightly divides the word of truth? Then it's time to get with it. Okay? Well, thank you for listening to The Flatline. I pray you come back next week, same time, same place. And until then, this is your host, Rick Hughes, saying thank you for listening to The Flatline.
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1: This morning, we're talking about things that you experienced or did as a kid or a teen that your kids will never experience. 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She said that they never experienced learning how to square dance in gym class. Yeah, I'm kind of glad I missed that as well. I'll be honest, I was much happier just, you know, failing at volleyball and basketball rather than trying to square dance. That doesn't seem like it will be a whole lot of fun. Crystal in Clinton sent a message using our app. She said the 2018 Red Sox. Now, it's been a few years, so I completely forgot what happened back then. That was back the last time the Red Sox won the World Series. So, Maddie, how about you? What do you say?
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1: Oh, that's very, very true. 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What do you say? What is something you experienced as a kid that your kids will never experience? I'd love to hear from you. Send me a message using the free B98.5 app.
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1: So I consider Poland Spring Resort to be kind of a hidden gem here in Central Maine. I've had the pleasure of doing a couple of weddings there. It's a very beautiful place, especially when you consider it's got that really nice chapel on site for the wedding ceremonies. They've also got some interesting dining options there, like Mel's Hilltop Restaurant, which recently went from being a seasonal restaurant to being open year-round. Now, Chef Robert Gushu, the executive chef there, has been having a lot of fun with the menu. He's trying out different things like serving up venison and rabbit and lamb and also camel burgers. Camel burgers. Yeah, you heard me right. Camel burger. A burger made out of a camel. It's kind of like a beef burger, except that it's a burger that can wander in the desert for 3 weeks without becoming dehydrated. Honestly, I'd be willing to try one of these camel burgers just because I like trying new things. So I may have to make a trip to Poland Spring Resort just so I can get my hands on one of these things. Now, you can read more about the camel burgers now inside the B98.5 app.
0: It's the best of the morning buzz. 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

was a place to go. 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Jump the barbed wire, spread the word. Light the bonfire and call the girls. King in the can and the Marlboro man. Jack and Jim were a few good men. Where you learn how to kiss and cuss and fight too.

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1: So, Windsor Fair just finished up a couple of days ago. Of course, at the fair, they do two different demolition derbies. And maybe this is normal for all fair demolition derbies, but I'd never heard of it until I went to Thursday night's derby. They auction off vehicles, and then any average guy or gal can pay the money and drive in the derby, which I love the idea of because I don't have the time or the mechanical know-how to build a derby car. I think it would be awesome to do it, but I don't have the time to go and get a car and then to, you know, make the necessary changes to it to make it, you know, derby safe, to make it derby ready. But they handle that. Basically, they got six cars, at least for the one that I went to. There were six cars from Charlie's Motor Mall, and then volunteer mechanics went and made the modifications necessary to make them demolition derby ready. And then people got to bid on them and then drive them in the derby, which I thought was the coolest thing in the world. So fingers crossed that I remember this. And next year, I will make sure I have a wad of cash with me when I go to the derby, and I will bid and I will win. And then I will probably get knocked out of the demolition derby in about 5.5 seconds, because that's just my luck. But I still think it would be fun to participate, you know?
0: It's the best of the morning buzz. We're just a few minutes away from more new country on B98.5.
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It's okay to sing along. We do, even though we probably shouldn't. Central Maine's number one for new country is B98.5.

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1: All right, this morning we're talking about your favorite place to go for breakfast. B98.5, it's the morning buzz. It's Cooper joined by Alyssa. And the reason I bring this up this morning is I saw an article you wrote about how amazing the breakfasts are and the beverages at Sand Hill Bagel Company. Mm-hmm. And I have to admit, even though they've been around for a couple of years, I've never been there.
2: Well, see, like, we're mostly like Sunrise Bagel over here. Like, I'm always getting that. But this time I live closer to Sand Hill and I had some friends. So I was like, let's go. But it was delicious. I mean, I have to get a gluten-free bagel, of course. But yeah. I got like a delicious sandwich. And then the coffee, they have an espresso machine now.
1: Oh, so, really?
2: Yeah. So I got a vanilla iced latte with cold foam, like vanilla cold foam on it. So good. It was strong, but it was good.
1: So you got your bougie drink then. Okay. I'm more of a regular coffee guy because I'm a regular coffee guy. But every once in a while, I'll go for the fancy things.
2: Right. No, it was delicious. It's awesome that they have that there now.
1: Okay. And Sand Hill Bagel Company in that small little brick building at Mill Park.
2: Yeah, exactly.
1: I guess it's the only surviving building from when Mill Park was the Edward Mill Complex.
2: Oh, yeah. Cool.
1: It's a piece of history.
2: It is.
1: You can read more about Sand Hill Bagel Company now inside the B98.5 app. And like I said, we want to know, what is your favorite place to go for breakfast in Central Maine? Send a message using our app.
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1: Stevenson runs through the middle across the 25-20, 15-10, taking into the end zone! Still on his feet with a Patriots touchdown.
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1: Drake on a deep drop, slides left, throws into the end zone. Hunter Henry makes the catch. He's in. He'll pile on. Touchdown, Patriots.
2: That's what I'm talking about. MVP-type drive.
0: Now, here's Jim Murray and Chris Gasper.
3: 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Jim Murray, Chris Gasper, here with you this morning from Splitsville at Patriot Place right outside of Gillette Stadium, where this afternoon the New England Patriots will be hosting the Pittsburgh Steelers for the Pats home opener. And good morning, Chris, and obviously a good morning to all the Pats fans and a smattering of some Steelers fans that are out in the parking lots that are already kind of full. That's how you always the mark of the home opener. People want to get after it as early as possible. And, you know, despite the threat of some inclement weather later today, maybe in the second half of this game, people are ready to go. And they're not afraid of it.
4: No, they're not. I mean, obviously, you know, big game for the Patriots coming off of what happened in the season opener against the Seattle Seahawks. They're looking for a bounce back here, looking for a bounce back, and I think some affirmation for Drake May. Turnovers have been an issue for him the last five games, going back to the postseason. Four of those games have been multi-turnover games. The one that was not was in Denver, where inclement weather really forced them to play it safe. So, interesting season opener, home opener, I should say, for the Patriots. I think there are some questions, you know, sort of swirling around them and around their franchise quarterback, and they can answer some of those questions today.
3: You and I discussed on our show yesterday on 98.5 The Sports Hub the must-win nature of this game. I believe it's must-win considering the next couple of games that are going to be on the slate for the Pats at Jacksonville. Not that I'm the biggest believer in the Jags. Yeah, they looked great against the Browns last week, but I think that has a lot to do with the Cleveland Browns more than anything else. But that's a notoriously difficult place to play in September when the weather's steamy. You go back to, you know, the end of the glory days here with Tom Brady. They get waxed down there in 2018 in September, so not great there. And then the Buffalo Bills' second home game and their beautiful new Highmark Stadium after that. So, yeah, I look at this as a must-win. You just want to see them look better, and yeah, you want them to win, but to you, it's more about the performance specifically of the quarterback.
4: Yeah, I think it's more about the execution of the offense overall today. I'm not ready to say it's a must-win because it's early in the year, and I do have confidence that if they are able to function better, function at a higher level, that they could go into Jacksonville or go into Buffalo and win those games. Remember, they won in Buffalo last year. They were undefeated on the road overall as a team last year. They've been a good road team under Mike Vrabel. So I'm not going to sit here and say they can't win those games, but I certainly understand the heightened importance for this game in terms of looking at the schedule. The Patriots are the first team to make a Super Bowl, be a Super Bowl participant, and open the season with four straight games against teams that made the playoffs the prior season. So the schedule certainly doesn't get any easier for them. But for me, it's really about seeing them function better offensively, be more efficient, don't turn the football over, capitalize on some of your chances. I think this is a must-play better game versus a must-win game just because it's so early in the season.
3: I got you, but as I've mentioned the last couple of days, the math is not on their side if they do start 0-2. Since the 1970 NFL merger, just 43 out of 422 teams have started a season 0-2 and gone on to make the playoffs, and if it rolled into a winless month, only one NFL team in history has started a season 0-4 and made the playoffs. That's the 1992 San Diego Chargers, which I'm sure you remember very well there, Chris. I think that was Natron Means on that team?
4: I was thinking that, like, Natron Means, and I'm trying to
5: Natron think, like, Means business.
4: Yeah, I'm trying to think, who was the quarter? Who would have been
3: Stan
4: the
3: Humphries?
4: Stan Humphries. Yeah. That was who I was thinking of.
3: Yes, the off-concussed Stan Humphries.
4: Yeah.
3: Carlton Davis, it's official. He is not going to play in this game. Not that big of a surprise, as he didn't practice at all this week with a neck injury, which I think we all saw it happen in that game last week, but he stayed in the game. You know, he made a tackle, he went down, got back up. You could tell it was something around the neck, clavicle area. Stayed in that game, didn't practice, not playing. So it looks like Charles Woods is going to get a lot on his plate today. How big of a concern is the Patriots secondary for you today against an older Aaron Rodgers? But they were trying to pass the ball a little bit more downfield last week in their win against Atlanta. But no Carlton Davis today. Is that a concern?
4: It is, because I think when you looked at the Patriots in training camp, I don't think they have a tremendous amount of depth at that cornerback position. Now, I think it gets negated somewhat by the fact that the Steelers will be without Michael Pittman. He's out for this game. He's their number two receiver. They traded for him from Indianapolis in the offseason. So I think those things sort of balance each other out. But when you looked at it during the preseason, you didn't feel necessarily great about the depth behind the starting cornerback trio of Christian Gonzalez, Carlton Davis, and Marcus Jones. Charles Woods was good last year, a little shaky, as I said, in training camp. So I would fully expect Mike McCarthy, Aaron Rodgers, and the Pittsburgh Steelers to try and probe that early on. Even without Pittman, they have two young receivers that they're trying to integrate. Roman Wilson, who was a guy who played quite a bit for them last week, and then their second-round pick, Jeremy Bernard.
3: All right, so while there's no Carlton Davis, other side of the ball, there is Travion Henderson, who missed last week with the ankle injury. And for a run-heavy game plan that they had going into Seattle, I do think that they missed him and his home run hitting capability to break plays and pull off a big touchdown run. So I do think that that's great that they're getting him back this week, because I got to say, what I saw depth-wise behind Ramondre Stevenson without Travion Henderson, I don't love it.
4: Yeah, I don't blame you. And I think one of the things with Travion Henderson is, if they're going to run the ball and keep pounding away, it's like pounding away at a rock, and then you're hoping that those
3: big break.
4: Yeah, that those little chips will eventually become a big break. And he's the guy that can do that. Four touchdown runs of 50 yards or more last year. He was their leading rusher, which I think people forget. He had 911 yards. And that was one of the things, Jim, that stood out to me from the Patriots' performance against Seattle. They didn't have a single offensive play of 20 yards or more. Last year, the Patriots led the NFL in plays of 20 yards or more with 85. That's part of this offense. It's something that helps Drake May. You're not asking him to go out there and execute flawlessly or without a mistake, play after play after play. Big plays make it easier for the quarterback. They make it easier for the offense. Travion Henderson is a big play guy, and probably the biggest big play guy they have now that A.J. Brown is not available to them.
3: Well, the other thing I think we can say is that the big plays make the quarterback more comfortable, because he talked immediately after the loss in Seattle, which now feels like a month ago, but during this week at his press conference, the monotony of these check down passes. And yeah, I mean, he says all the right things, like, I got to be better with that, got to be more patient, but it's clear he wants to make big plays, whether it's with his arm or just to watch one with someone like Travion Henderson, because he knows what this offense can be. Now, again, I don't love hearing that, like I'm getting bored with the little checkdowns and the death by a thousand paper cuts, but, you know, at least he's being honest about it.
4: Yeah, and I think it's a fine line, more, I'm sure, during the show, but there's a fine line that the Patriots are trying to walk here, which is, you can't have him turning the ball over the way he's been turning it over. You just can't. It really hinders your chances to win. At the same time, though, if you neuter him to the degree where he's so cautious and so careful that he's not playing at the level that makes him Drake May, then I'm not going to say that's equally as bad, but it's also bad and hurts your chances to win. I look at their team and I think, this is not a team that's built like the Seahawks, where you can just tell Sam Darnold, like, hey, man, we don't need you to win the game.
3: Just don't screw it up. Yeah.
4: No, the Patriots aren't. They're not that far along in Vrabel's program. They're not good enough in terms of the talent. They need the quarterback to make plays and to elevate the overall team. And so you can't take that away from him completely. We just need to find that balance, and he needs to strike that balance between making the plays that make him Drake May and not turning the football over to such a high degree that it's really damaging to the team's chances of winning.
3: Coming up, Chris Gasper and I will continue to preview this afternoon's game between the Patriots and their home opener against the Pittsburgh Steelers, and we'll tell you an ugly and concerning stat that the Patriots need to break this afternoon. That's all coming up next here in the Safety Insurance. 98.5 of Sports Hub, Patriots.
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19: Fourth and nine. Two receivers wide to the right. Huh? One split left. Split back. Drake May putting Henry on his right. Seattle backs up. Four-man rush. Drake May throws down. Little catch by Mac Hollins. Ducks under a defender. And he's got it at the 36-yard line. And again, it's Hollins on the receiving end in the clutch for the Patriots.
20: Got balls every day. He's a gamer. Credit to him. There's guys can make a hell of a lot more money than him. Just sometimes they don't show up. He shows up every time, every game.
3: Scott Zolak couldn't be more right in that call of Mac Hollins. The Patriots' loss in the opener in Seattle against the Seahawks now, more than a week ago. Waiting for this game today for a while. But needless to say, Mac Hollins, probably going to be a big part of the offense today with A.J. Brown down, and he is our hardest working player. 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The Peterson School has been a leader in teaching the trades for over 80 years, and they are enrolling for their fall semester in Dartmouth, Woburn, Westwood, Worcester, and Haverhill. 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It's Jim Murray and Chris Casper here with you this morning from Splitsville at Patriot Place, right outside Gillette Stadium, again, where the Patriots host the Steelers for the home opener, coming up a little after 1 o'clock. And we'll get to Mac Hollins and the news he made this week, or he and the team made this week, in just a moment. But I did tease a ugly and concerning stat for the Patriots going into this game. And a caller to Felger and Maz brought this up a few days back, Chris. And when I heard it, I said, well, that can't possibly be true. And then I went and did the math, did the work. Show your work. I always hated that in school.
4: Yeah, I know. Me too.
3: But he was right. And that is this. The Patriots haven't won a home opener since 2020 with Cam Newton. 2021, they lose to the Dolphins 17-16 in a game I frankly don't remember at all. 2022, they open on the road for the first couple of games, so it's week three. They're home against the Baltimore Ravens. They get waxed 37-26, and that I remember because Mac Jones is getting taken off the battlefield with his high ankle sprain, screaming into the,
4: where's the morphine?
3: 2023, return to Tom Brady. He rings the bell atop of the lighthouse. Yep. Rainy day, they lose to Philly 25-20. 2024, Seattle, they come in and win 23-20 in overtime, Geno Smith. Last year, opening against the Raiders, Geno Smith, they lose 20-13. They haven't won a home opener since Cam Newton with no fans in 2020. You really got to have some issues going on if you can't win a home opener in the NFL with the crowd behind you, the big pop. You're finally back home. Like, it almost seems impossible.
4: Yeah, it's very strange when you think about it overall that they haven't been able to do that. And I know that, you know, Jim Louth mentioned to us the last time they won one with fans was 2019, because 2020 didn't have it. Mike Reese had this note today in his notes. The Patriots, as you mentioned, have lost five straight home openers. It's the longest active streak in the NFL.
3: No kidding.
4: It is. Oh, it wow. is. Yes. Yeah, losing to the Steelers would match the longest home opening losing streak in franchise history, which was from 1989 to 1994. Oh. Some of those games probably weren't even on television.
3: Yeah, no, that's right. Yeah. Blacked out for a reason.
4: Blacked out.
3: Yeah. Oh, wow. Well, they got to snap that today. And look, I think if they were facing a more, you know, difficult opponent, like, yeah. I take the Steelers seriously, but they're just, this is the other thing. The Steelers are just, their time is a flat circle. They're a 9-ish win team that might squeak into the playoffs and get destroyed by a better team, wild card weekend, for the last decade, Chris. Really, they literally haven't won a playoff game since Obama was still in office. And so this is, it's not smooth sailing and an easy route for them today, but it's not the worst draw in the world.
4: No, it's not. And look, even though the Steelers came here and beat them last year, I think a lot of people, including the Patriots, would say we gave that game away. Five turnovers, four of them in Steelers territory, two of them inside the three. And when you look at Aaron Rodgers, even though he made more of a concerted effort in week one to push the ball down the field, the reality is that, you know, he wants to get rid of that football quickly. At this stage of his career, given the amount of hits he's taken and just where he is physically, he wants to get rid of that thing pretty quickly. And also, he doesn't want to throw interceptions. You know, that's not what he wants to do. That's something that's one of the hallmarks of his career, lowest interception rate in NFL history. So he's looking to get that ball out really, really quickly. And I think that that can sort of play into the Patriots' hands on the defensive side. He's gone 272 passes without an interception, which is actually his longest streak since 2019. But again, if you watch some of these Steelers games, you look at it and think, man, if he hung in there an extra second, there's a play down the field. Or, he doesn't want to take a chance. He's just taking the check down because he wants to keep this interception streak intact.
3: And how will the Patriots, you think, attack them defensively today? Because, you know, as much as I consider the Steelers a rival of the Patriots, yeah, especially during the heyday, I never really was that concerned about them because I always knew that, you know, Gronk was going to be open against this defense. Like, oh, like Dick LeBeau and that big defense. Like, great, Gronk's going to be open, you idiots. Like, how about maybe cover that guy? How different is it with now their DC, Patrick Graham, and will the tight ends be a big part of the game plan today?
4: I'll start with the first question. or the last question first, I should say. I would expect Hunter Henry to have a pretty big game today. Because A.J. Brown's out, but also last year he had a big game against this team. 8 catches that tied his career high, 90 yards, 2 touchdowns. And as you mentioned, normally you can get over on the Steelers with tight ends. Last year they were in the bottom 5 in the league in receptions, yards, and touchdowns allowed to tight ends. However, Patrick Graham is now their defensive coordinator. He's a guy that Josh McDaniels is familiar with. He was Josh McDaniels' defensive coordinator for 2 seasons in Las Vegas. He was here in New England for 7 seasons as an assistant. The people in Pittsburgh, from what I've read, like what he's done defensively. They feel like he's cleaned it up, and it could be a little bit more game plan specific. They did a really good job last week on Kyle Pitts of the Falcons. So this is not necessarily the same old Steelers defense schematically, but I still think if you can get guys like Peyton Wilson, their linebacker, like Patrick Queen, another linebacker, if you can get those guys out in space, you know, force them to cover, there are plays to be made for the Patriots. I would think today, because the Patriots are going to want to run the ball, but also they're going to want to throw it as well, I would expect a lot of 2 tight end sets today, taking advantage of matchups you can create with Hunter Henry and the rookie Eli Raridan.
3: We bump back with the play of Mac Hollins, named him the hardest working player, again brought to you by the Peterson School. And look, it's clear that there's a rapport there between him and, and Drake May. I have to think he'd probably be a little bit more involved today with A.J. Brown down. So your thoughts on that, and thoughts on the news this week that his incentives got a haircut. I didn't think it was the best look, especially for a guy that is, again, your hardest working player, a consummate professional, good guy in the room. I just, for what feels like just kind of pocket change for billionaire owners, I don't love the look of that.
4: Yeah, it's clear that Mac Hollins is a guy that Drake May is comfortable with. Due to his size and the fact he's where he is supposed to be, he's a big target on those in-cuts, those intermediate in-cuts, 15, 18 yards down the field. He's a very big target there on the in-cuts, and that's always been a big part of the Josh McDaniels offense. And those throws are about trust and timing, and the trust and the timing is very good between Drake May and Mac Hollins. On the contract situation, you know, I don't really get it in terms of it's $600,000 that they made more difficult for him to get. It's $600,000 of cap space. I don't know why that's really significant to them at this point in the year. I'm sure there's some reason. I don't really see it. And then $600,000 of real money, it doesn't make sense to me. The only thing I can sort of think of is last year he had the spleen injury. He ended up short of a $400,000 incentive. They gave it to him anyway. Is this the get back for that?
3: Kind of feels like a rug pull a little bit.
4: Yeah, a little bit.
3: Here's the money. Need it back.
4: It's like, so it's like, we need that back, but you'll, it's like, we gave you that money, but you'll get to keep it if you have an even better season this year. So it's just a little strange to me. The other part of it I would say that makes it strange to me is that he's such a great talisman for them in terms of what their culture is and what Vrabel wants to build, and he completely buys in. He's there with the Warriors thing. So he's one of those guys that I feel like really helps sell the culture to the rest of the locker room. And coming off the Christian Gonzalez thing, and no one should cry for Christian Gonzalez. He got his money in the end, but it was a slog. I'm not sure you're sending a great message to your locker room between the Christian Gonzalez negotiations and making this money harder for Mac Hollins to earn. It sort of undercuts what Vrabel's trying to build from a culture standpoint, which is telling these guys, hey, we're players first. It's all about the players. This is where you want to be. It just sort of seems like that what you're doing with that is antithetical to what he's preaching.
3: Yeah, it ends up, I'm sure, maybe ringing hollow to some of those guys in there that'll be up for a contract soon. And so also on that, Vrabel and the identity of this team, you're a little bit worried that Mike Vrabel's not willing to accept the team he has versus the team that he wants. Expound on that, please.
4: Yeah, I think the team that he wants is a physical smash-mouth team that goes out each week and imposes its will on both sides of the ball at the line of scrimmage, offensive line, defensive line. That's not the team they have yet. I know that's the team that he wants. I understand why he wants that team. If you look at a team like Seattle or Philadelphia, of course, if you have a team like that, you're going to be successful in the NFL and you have a greater margin for error. But that's not what I've seen from this team so far. And it's a little bit of a catch-22 because in order to become that team, you have to preach that. You have to be consistent with it. You have to have patience with it. At the same time, though, you can't just be banging your head against a wall trying to run the ball against a team in Seattle that was number in yards allowed per rush. I think they'll probably come out again and try and run the ball against Pittsburgh. And I can see that, and you're going to want to do that, getting Travion Henderson back. But like last week against Seattle, Ramondre Stevenson, according to Next Gen Stats, was contacted at or behind the line of scrimmage on 61.1% of his carries.
7: Wow.
4: I mean, that's just not going to work. The team you have, offensively at least, is geared towards throwing the football and relying on your quarterback. Yes, you have to have balance, but there's a line there between being balanced and just being obstinate. And I thought they crossed that line. I thought they were too obstinate against the Seahawks.
7: And do you think maybe some of that has to do with still a lack of trust in that offensive line and that they don't want to throw as much?
4: Yeah, I could see that. You want to make it easier for the offensive line. You want to make it easier for May. You have to have balance. You don't want to be predictable. I think, what did he say this week? He had a quote like, nobody wins, or you don't win when you throw it, you know, 40 times a game unless you have Tom Brady. And he's like, just kidding, guys. Like,
7: yeah.
4: He quoted some like kind of made up stat, you know, and but the point he made was a valid one and germane one. If you're overly pass heavy, it can put a lot on the quarterback and the offensive line. But still, I think that you have to recognize the team that you have, the teams that you're playing. And I thought it was too much of, we're going to come out here and show the Seahawks that, you know, the Super Bowl was kind of a fluke and we can stand up to them. And it was very clear, like, you're not going to really run the ball against these guys. They ran it against them at the end because I think the Seahawks were hyper-geared up for the pass, and they were sort of looking at it and saying, this is an obvious passing situation for the Patriots. Now they're going to run. To me, that's more the running team they have to be, a team that runs the ball with a little bit more finesse and catches teams by surprise.
7: Coming up, Alex Barth of 98.5 of Sports Hub is going to join us for Chalk Talk, and he'll give us his thoughts on what will be the keys to a Patriots victory over the Pittsburgh Steelers this afternoon here at Gillette Stadium. That's coming up next. Here in the Safety Insurance, 98.5 of Sports Hub, Patriots Radio Network.
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7: 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It is Jim Murray and Chris Gasper. We're here with you this morning from Splitsville at Patriot Place, which is really starting to fill up right outside here at Gillette Stadium, where the Patriots will be hosting the Pittsburgh Steelers for the home opener. And it's time for Chalk Talk. 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Hello and good morning, Alex.
5: Morning, guys. How are we doing?
7: Good, Alex. I know you're fired up for the home opener. Everything. Happy football, guys.
5: That's right. We're back. Get a little weather football today, too. That's always fun. So.
7: Hell yeah. Yeah, so how much could that affect today's game? It looks like, and I was one of these people, too, over the last few days, like, it's going to be a deluge. Turnovers could be a problem, but it looks like it might not even start really. The heavy rain might not even start happening until at least deep into the second half.
5: I almost think you're better off as a team with, if there's going to be bad weather, with it hitting earlier, and you can kind of see how the game declares and manage from there versus you get in whatever.
7: Start really. The heavy rain might.

0: storylines is no AJ Brown.
1: Yeah.
0: And it was pretty clear against Seattle that he was a big part of the game plan. He's going to be a big part of the offense this year. How do they go about making up for his lost production?
2: It's going to be a team effort. I don't think it's just one guy. Mac Hollins, in terms of the biggest increase in snaps, is probably that guy. I liked what I saw from him last week. I've liked him since he's been here. This summer, when they would run those two-minute drills at the end of practice, it was always Mac Hollins featuring on those intermediate to deep end cuts, and he did that last week in Seattle. The question to me with Mac Hollins, like, we all have these players that in different sports that we follow. You have a guy in a team you like, you think he's really good. He plays like a rotational kind of complimentary role, and you're like, man, if they would just give him a full-time role, it'd be so good. And they give him a full-time role, and you're like, oh, okay, like, I get it, you know. The one that comes to mind for me, ones for me, are Kendrick Bourne, Marcus Smart, kind of fit like that. So maybe Mac Hollins, that guy. We'll see what he does with the bigger role. I think the other part of it, outside just the snaps, is third and six, the blitz is coming. Who do I trust to get this ball out too quickly? Ideally, that would be Romeo Doubs. I think they wanted that to be the role for him. I don't know how you feel good about him in that role after last week. So I go to Hunter Henry, who had a great game against the Steelers last year. And Ramondre Stevenson is probably a part of that, too. Now, that's obviously going to look a little different because they don't play the wide receiver positions. But I think when it gets tough for Drake May, you go to who he trusts the most. It's Mac Hollins, it's Hunter Henry, and it's Ramondre Stevenson.
3: Back to Romeo Doubs. Obviously, not a very good performance in Seattle in the opener. What's your level of concern for him in this offense? And the trust factor between Drake May and Romeo Doubs right now?
2: Yeah, I mean, there's some concern for sure. Just coming out of training camp, there was some concern. In some ways, the Brown injury might help him, because when he struggled early in camp, they tried to put him in the Diggs role. And the short, over the middle, option route, chain mover, that kind of thing. And the timing of it, it just wasn't there. And then he missed a couple days, he came back, and now it was outside the numbers, it was more vertical, it was to the sideline, it was jump ball stuff. And he was better there, and that's kind of his main skill set. But it was like, all right, A.J. Brown's doing that. And you really can't have your top two receivers both doing that, because you need easy answers for the quarterback on every play. Well, now A.J. Brown's not going to do that. And if somebody's going to go into more of that shorter catch and run role, it's probably Mac Hollins over Doubs between the two of them. So he will get to do some more of that stuff that he's more comfortable with. Now, that's not going to be forever. A.J. Brown's going to come back. So maybe using that to build on his chemistry with May and evolve into more of that stuff. But it's tough to project where it goes from right now. I will say, if you want the positive side of it, Stephon Gilmore came here this week, retired as Patriot. People forget how bad, like bad, his first four games were.
0: I don't.
4: Oh, that Carolina game.
2: Yeah.
3: Fozzie Whitaker.
0: It was a train wreck.
2: Went on IR, came back, and was the best corner in football for 2.5 years. So one bad game doesn't do you in. But
3: oh, that's fair.
2: If the summer hadn't been as bad, I maybe wouldn't be as concerned and say, all right, first game in a new offense, didn't play in the preseason, it's tough. It's not new concern for me. It's more of a carryover of a lot of what worried me about him in the summer showed up again in that game.
0: What about defensively for the Patriots? I know you feel strongly about them having to do a better job of generating some turnovers, some ball disruption. And also, when I look at the Steelers, what they did last week against Atlanta, they were in three wide receivers. They were in 11 personnel almost 60% of the time. I know that Pittman's out, but Carlton Davis is out as well, and I know they kind of like their young receivers. So, you know, two questions. How do they generate more turnovers, and how concerned are you about the secondary going up against Aaron Rodgers and the Steelers passing?
2: So for today first, it's going to be really interesting to see how the Steelers adjust. If they go to Jermy Bernard, and it's probably Jermy Bernard, Roman Wilson on the outside, you move Marcus Jones to the outside on Wilson, Charles Woods on Jermy Bernard in the slot. That's a fine matchup. It's not a definitive win for the Patriots, but it's whatever. And I think they'll probably go to Bernard more often. The other guy they have is Ben Skowronek, who's with the Rams. He's a Mac Hollins type, 6'3", 220, big physical receiver. If it's him on Marcus Jones or him on Charles Woods on the outside, that I don't like. And then you maybe have to go to Caron Prunty in a rainy day, a guy that doesn't really need to run routes, can just go catch jump balls from Aaron Rodgers. He's a guy that worries me a little bit. I don't know how much Steelers will play him. The real X factor for me for the Steelers offense, and Chris, you mentioned 11 personnel 60% of the time. I think that number goes down. I think the 12 goes up, and then you get into Darnell Washington, who I think is on the short list.
3: He's like a human refrigerator.
2: He's a human refrigerator that can move.
0: Yeah.
2: He is on the short list of the most underrated players in the league. When I asked coaches about him this week, there's like a reaction. Like, guy?
3: Really?
2: Like, yeah, and I thought Zach Core, the defense coordinator, called him a conflict piece, and that's what he is, because he

0: He's listed at 260. He said on a podcast last year he's playing at 311. It might be over 311 at 6'7". So he's another tackle in the run game. But when you watch him go out in the route, he's not just a 6'7 guy you're throwing jump balls to. His ability to create after the catch, not just the stiff arm, but how agile he is. And it's tough to square him up because you think, all right, this guy's not going to change direction. He does. The fact he's not used more, the fact he's not talked about more is mind-blowing to me, given the issues the Patriots have. And he's their second tight end because Freiermuth
1: is good. Right. He's very good.
0: As much as the Patriots struggle against tight ends, their best tight end stopping plan is going on Freiermuth. So it's going to be Darnell Washington on Del Pettis or Jaylen Warren or maybe like Christian Ellis. Bad mismatch for the Patriots. That's the guy I really worry about. Into the turnover point, that's as much to me as the offensive turnovers. They did not turn the ball over well last year. It was the weakness of this defense. They didn't do it in week one. They have to create turnovers. It is the only way you win consistently at a high level in this league. It's going to be very hard to do today against Aaron Rodgers, but backup receivers, some lesser than running backs, the interceptions might not be there. They got to force some fumbles today.
2: I know, obviously, like many people around here, Barth, you're a big Drake May guy, and rightfully so. You see the talent can be through the roof. But that fourth quarter, understandably, shook a lot of people's confidence last week, and that's coming off of a mostly poor Super Bowl performance and a shaky postseason performance. What Drake May do we get today?
0: I think it starts with him being more disciplined. And if I'm the Steelers, I'm playing three high quarters, whatever, cover six, and I'm leaving the checkdowns all day. And I think for most of the game, he's going to take it. If it's close late, which I think it will be, like he said patience last week. I think he just got bored. And he's not the only quarterback that's done this. Allen was like this. Mahomes was like this. Herbert's still kind of like this. Like, they all want the big play. They want to get on SportsCenter. They want the praise on social media. Can he go a whole day checking the ball down? The Steelers defense is going to make him do that. Because last game was so bad, he might, because there's just the lasting, you know, image of it. So I'm a little more confident that he's going to play more disciplined today. Some people might call it more boring. But as the season goes on, like, they're not going to give you the deep shot until you can prove you can go on 12 play drives all game and just dink and dunk and march. That's the reason Allen has these deep shots available to him, Josh Allen, is because he has proved, if you sit back in these deep coverages, I will pick you apart all day. I have no problem doing it. If James Cook is the star, if one of the tight ends is the star, so be it. I can live with that. Drake May has to prove that over multiple games before teams start defending him differently. And I'm going to guess that's what Josh McDaniels was drilling into him all week.
1: Yeah, I mean, to your point, you look at the Steelers last week, according to Next Gen Stats, they didn't play a single snap of man coverage against the Falcons. Now, Cooper Rush had something to do with that.
0: Sure.
1: To your point about...
0: But not having Joey Porter, I think, benefits them doing that again this week.
1: I would agree. I would totally agree with you on that. To your point about Josh Allen, I would say, and Patrick Mahomes now.
0: Yeah.
1: You know, we saw what Kenneth Walker could do. We know the running game that Buffalo has. Yep. James Cook led the NFL in rushing yards last year. How do you feel about the Patriots running game? How successful can they be running the ball early in the season? Obviously, it's something that Mike Vrabel wants. I just don't know how well they're built to do it against good defense.
0: Yeah, so look, Chris, the run game has to be a part of that, too, if you want defenses to start giving you more opportunities for explosive plays. It starts up front. I didn't think Ramondre Stevenson was particularly bad last week. He just had nowhere to go.
1: Agreed.
0: The Patriots averaged 0.35 yards per carry before contact. Last year as a team, they averaged over a yard. That number's really bad. The Steelers last week allowed negative yards before contact per carry.
1: Yes, they did.
0: Now, again, this is where you go to. Well, it was the Falcons.
1: Yeah.
0: But, no, Hayward, Benton, they got a bunch of dudes
1: Sebastian
0: up front.
1: Joseph Day,
0: Joseph
1: Harmon.
0: Day's good. And you know, Watt doesn't get enough credit for the run player he is because he's such a good pass rusher. And the benefit is the Steelers were one of the worst tackling teams in the NFL last year. I think that's an anomaly. I think that's an early season thing, but it's still early in the season. If you can get to the second level, especially
1: Peyton Wilson.
0: Yeah, thank you. Their linebacker. Yeah. He stood out as a bad tackle last week. It starts up front. They've got to get a push. So the X factor for the Steelers offense for me in this game is Darnell Washington. For the Patriots offense, it's Reggie Gilliam. Well, the line has to get it blocked better. I did not think Gilliam had a particularly good game last week. He's somebody I think more than average probably was hurt more by not playing in the preseason. That's a position where timing is very important. That full-on contact that he didn't get. They didn't run the ball well with him on the field last week. Now, that might just be because the line sucked and whatever, and they didn't run the ball when he wasn't on the
1: field. In Seattle, it's hard to run.
0: Right, but if they can get him going and the line get more of a push, this is a defense that I think Ramondre Stevenson and maybe Travion Henderson can create against if they can

0: get through the line of scrimmage. If they get that room, I like the Patriots' ability to create in the run game and maybe get some big plays. It's a big if. They got to be able to create that room, and that is going to be a struggle today.
1: All right, Alex. Always great stuff. Always read Alex at 98.5thesportshub.com. You can always catch him now during the football season on Sunday kickoff before this very fine program with Andy Hart each and every game day. I wish we had more time because I wish you could give me 10 minutes on Trinidad Chambliss because I...
0: Oh!
1: Yeah.
2: Oh, man. Love that guy.
1: What a perfect response. The 8 of 8 on third downs, before I know it got a little squirrely for him for a time there, and LSU, you figured was going to bounce back in that game. I will say, during that stretch, I said, you have my attention, sir.
0: But even to throw that pick and come back in that environment says a lot about him. He's like all the best parts of Baker Mayfield. That's my comp for him.
2: No, I could see that. Yeah, he is. I'll just say quickly, going back to that Louisville game, when Louisville scored, and they panned to Chambliss on the bench, and he was just shaking his head like, okay.
1: Yeah.
2: And then they went out and marched right down the field. Yeah, exactly.
0: And look.
2: He's a bad, and he's clutch.
0: He's short, and he's going to be a 25-year-old rookie, and people hate that. I'm so glad the Patriots don't need a quarterback because the draft talk with him this spring is going to be a battle.
2: Jim's all about the head draft. That could be their Jalen Hurts. Jim's all about head drafting now.
1: If you can get him in the second round, I'm for it.
2: See, there you go. I knew it.
1: All right, Barthy. Coming up, Paul Perillo, Patriots.com, going to join us for his weekly pregame appearance. He'll give us his thoughts on today's game between the Patriots and Steelers. We'll also name the Steelers player to contain. That's all coming up next here in the Safety Insurance 98.5 Sports of Patriots Radio.
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10: Hey, it's Cooper Fox for the Morning Buzz. 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Thanks to you, thousands of Central Mainers, including hundreds of children, will have the food they need for the coming months. Of course, we have to say thanks to the entire team at Sam's Club in Augusta for once again hosting the event. Thanks to Allen's Transfer for allowing us to use their trucks to fill with food. Thanks to SR1 for the use of their campers for the week. And thanks to Sunbelt Rental for the use of their diesel generator. 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The 7th annual Camp Out Hunger was presented by KSWFCU and powered by Central Maine Power. We're making winners every day. We just hooked one lucky listener up with a $500 Visa card from KVF.

0: FCU as part of our Light Up Central Maine contest. Hey, Deborah, we got some great news. You won $500 in our Light Up Central Maine contest.
1: No way.
0: Yes way. Come on, we wouldn't mess with somebody around the holidays.
1: Awesome, that's so great.
0: So what are you going to spend the money on?
1: Well, I have two little girls that I adopted that it'll all go on them.
0: Oh, wow, that is heartwarming. Well, thank you for doing that, and thank you for listening. Light Up Central Maine was powered by the Marketplace Augusta, prize courtesy of KVFCU. 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
3: Definitely doing his darndest so far. Great play to start this drive out. Let's see if they can get some more action.
4: I'm going to call it second and 10 here. Rush in the shotgun. Gets a snap. Back to pass. Looking, throws out to the right. And it's picked off by T.J. Watt. Left up. Made the grab. Gets back on his feet. T.J. Watt rumbling in for his first career touchdown. T.J. Watt for the Pittsburgh Steelers touchdown.
5: 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Eagle Leasing. It's Jim Murray and Chris Gasper here with you this morning from Splitsville at Patriot Place, right outside Gillette Stadium, where the Patriots will be hosting T.J. Watt and the Steelers for the home opener. We welcome in our pal, Paul Perillo of Patriots.com. And I'll ask you right off the top there, Paulie Paul, is T.J. Watt really the player to contain today? Or maybe is it Cam Hayward? Because I watched this dud of a game last week. Well, not a lot of fireworks. But one thing that stood out to me was Cam Hayward and his three batted balls at the line of scrimmage. So if you're going to try to maybe focus on the tight ends to attack this Steeler defense going over the middle of the field, maybe a tougher task for Drake May if Cam Hayward gets those big paws up like he did last week against Atlanta.
6: Yeah, I would say that Mike Vrabel probably agrees with you, Jim. He made a lot of references to those batted balls during the course of the week. And I would just say, in general, that front, the one way I think the best avenue that Pittsburgh would have to come in here and post consecutive victories over the Patriots in Foxborough would be that front seven dominating. And it's not just T.J. Watt. It's, as you said, Hayward, it's Herbig, it's Highsmith. Those guys can disrupt a game. And I think the Patriots' offensive line in terms of pass protection was a little bit better last week than we saw in the Super Bowl. But the Super Bowl was historically bad. So I still feel like that is a question mark going in. Is how well will Drake May be protected? And, those guys in Pittsburgh, that's how they've won a lot of games over the years. You got to make sure you can block them up.
7: Certainly, you have to make sure you can block them up. There's no question about that, and they'll be looking to put the pressure on Drake May. What's your temperature right now on Drake May? Obviously, he's been the biggest talking point since that season opener in Seattle, Paul. And do you feel like offensively, with the game plan, they can strike the right balance between culling some of these turnovers but still having Drake May be the playmaker he needs to be for this team to be successful?
6: Yeah, I do think that's the number one thing to keep an eye on today is how does Drake May bounce back. And I think he has done a pretty good job of that in his young career, less so from game to game, but even like within games, generally when he has bad stretches, he bounces back. That's what made the fourth quarter so eye-opening to me anyway in the opener. I kind of, and I listened to you a little bit on Friday, Chris, and I'm with you as usual because you and I go in and we lend a little, semblance of reality to that program on a regular basis.
7: Yeah, Jim Show, as we like to call it on Saturdays. Jim Show, yeah.
6: So I would just say there is a balance to be struck because I don't want to see them just sort of try to turn this guy into a game manager, for lack of a better term. I think his superpower is his ability to move around, make plays with his legs, and make throws that a lot of other guys can't off platform. So I want to continue to see some aggressiveness while striking a balance of being smarter about it. And he has shown that he can do that. He's not always reckless with the ball. He was reckless with the ball last week, and I'd be surprised if that were the case again today.
7: How can Josh McDaniels in the game plan help him with that? How can they help him strike that balance in your mind? So
6: my number one thing, and this is

0: something I've been railing against since the opener took place. And everybody's talking about how much they ran. And people saying, well, that was the right game plan. And they should have run the ball. And they should have done this. And if May stuck with the game plan, they would have won. I don't have any problem with the amount of times they run the ball. I like balance. I don't want to just ignore one over the other. But can we throw the ball on early downs once in a while?
1: And I'm with you.
0: Yeah, and stay out of long yarded situations. And I think if you look at the numbers from that first game, you know, I kind of remember the I forget the specifics now, but I want to say they had 14 first down runs that averaged less than 2 yards a carry and 7 first down passes that averaged about 7 yards a play. So I'd much rather be 2nd and 3 than 2nd and 9. I don't know how you guys feel.
1: Yeah, I thought it got way too predictable at times with those early downs last week. And with that beat-up secondary, and I get it. Look, you know, maybe they don't trust the offensive line a little bit against that Seattle defensive front. But I don't know why they didn't test it a little bit more and try to throw down the field on early downs.
0: Yeah, and just throw in general. And again, yeah, it doesn't have to be, you know, reckless throws down the field that are putting the ball in harm's way. I thought with the checkdowns that they were doing, you know, we're keeping them ahead of schedule, and then they would get away from it. So I think maybe a change in that, and, you know, it might dovetail into trying to maybe get Romeo Doubs involved early in the game as well. I want to take some shots downfield. I don't want to take that away from Drake May. That's what he does best. But maybe get off to a little bit better start earlier in downs and then pick and choose your spots.
1: Quick prediction for today, Paul?
0: Yeah, I like a bounce back. I'm with most people. You know, I don't think Pittsburgh is they're one of those just solid, middling kind of teams.
1: Yeah.
0: They don't always beat themselves. They generally make you earn it. So protect the football, and I think the Patriots should find a way to win this game. I'm going to say, you know, something in the neighborhood of 27-16. I don't think it's an easy game per se, but I think the Patriots should have enough at home.
2: You know, Paul, you're very lucky we ran out of time, because I was going to ask you why you guys took that money out of Matt Collins' pocket.
0: What?
3: Prank call.
2: What? All right. Thanks as always.
1: Bye, Paulie.
2: Coming up.
0: Talk to you next week.
1: Coming up, Phil Perry of NBC Sports Boston will be with us to preview this afternoon's home opener for the Patriots as they're going to be hosting the Pittsburgh Steelers. That, along with the top of the hour headlines with Jim Loth. That's coming up next here on the Safety Insurance 98.5 of Sports of Patriots Radio Network.
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6: Patriots host the Steelers in the home opener at Gillette Stadium today. The Pats will be without corner Carlton Davis. He was ruled out by the team on Saturday. Running back Travion Henderson expected to make his debut after missing the opener in Seattle. Guard Bent Brown, defensive end Draymond Jones, both questionable. For Pittsburgh, corner Joey Porter Jr. and wide receiver Michael Pittman Jr. both out today. Pats and Steelers, Bob Soucy, Scott Zolak have the call across the Patriots radio network. Kickoff just after 1. Around the league, Joe Burrow questionable for today's game against the Texans. Team elevating quarterback Josh Johnson from the practice squad. Joe Burrow plans to play through those back injuries. Broncos running back R.J. Harvey unlikely to play today against Jacksonville. Wide receiver Zay Flowers out today for the Ravens against the Saints. Chris Olave in that game is expected to play for New Orleans. Chargers wide receiver Ladd McConkey will wear a flak jacket and play today with a cracked rib. Rams wideout Puka Nacua questionable for Monday night's game against the Texans. Colts wideout Keenan Allen reportedly facing a 3-game suspension after his drunk driving arrest. Hockey, the Bruins open their preseason at home against Washington. You can hear that game on sister station Country 102.5 at 5 p.m. Baseball, Red Sox in Tampa to wrap up their series with the Rays. Patrick Sandoval on the mound for the Sox. 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I'm Jim Louth, your next update in 1 hour.
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11: And welcome back to Patriots Preview, driven by the Rugged Honda Ridgeline. It is Jim Murray and Chris Casper here with you this morning from Splitsville at Patriot Place. We're right outside of Gillette Stadium where the Patriots will be hosting the Pittsburgh Steelers for the Pats home opener coming up a little after 1 o'clock. And we welcome in Phil Perry of NBC Sports Boston to give us his thoughts on today's game. And he is brought to you by MilitaryFriends.org. Patriots Nation, let's hear it for our hometown heroes. Every game week, the Patriots Radio Network and Military Friends Foundation shine a spotlight on a Massachusetts or first responder. 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Hey, Phil!
12: Good morning, boys. How's everybody doing today?
11: Good. People got here early. They are not worried about any potential inclement weather. They are ready to go, as any good fan would be on for a home opener. And that being said, you know, I've mentioned this stat, and it kind of blew my mind because I guess I kind of forgot because there have been some ugly years. Don't you find it kind of nuts that they haven't won a home opener, Phil, since 2026, the Cam Newton year with no fans?
12: I saw that earlier this week, too, and I really couldn't believe it. I mean, I know last year they were a better team on the road than they were at home, but that is a remarkable stat, so a good opportunity for them to turn that around, and a very realistic chance for them to turn it around today. And, you know, you are back at home, and so I'm curious, guys. You know, we've talked so much this week, really the last almost 2 weeks now, about how Drake May is going to respond and the maturation of his game and what needs to happen for him to not just take the next step, but in order for him to help this team not lose football games, which is what happened last week. And I do think when you get home, there are some different things you can do. And there were some different things that they worked on in training camp, you know, tempo being one of them. And even in practice situations, allowing Drake May to kind of call his own plays at times, get to the line of scrimmage really quickly. And even if they didn't snap it quickly, he just would be able to assess the defense and sort of get them into the right call. You know, maybe you feel a little less comfortable doing that with AJ Brown out and you just want to sort of get your few. But when you don't have to function with crowd noise the way they did last week, it does sort of open up the playbook in some respects. So I am curious to see if they try anything this week that they weren't able to try last week. And tempo would be sort of at the top of my list, because again, it's one of those things that we saw them work on in camp.
13: Along those lines, Phil, you know, we heard Mike Vrabel say this week, in talking about Drake May, you know, can the play when you're supposed to can the play, change it when you're supposed to change it. So the indication I got was that they did give him that freedom in Seattle, and I don't know if he just didn't take it because of the crowd noise or he didn't feel comfortable. You know, how much of the stuff we talked about all throughout training camp that you just mentioned did you see when you went back and watched the tape from the Seattle opener in terms of Drake May orchestrating things at the line of scrimmage?
12: Yeah, it wasn't at the level that I thought it would be. And again, I do chalk a lot of that up to being in Seattle. And a lot of it, I think, is also due in part to the fact that Mike McDonald is great at what he does. And even with a banged up secondary and moving pieces in the secondary for them, they still have really smart players too. And so there's a lot of confusion. There's a lot of disguise. You know, we did see him change the play at the line and alert different plays and make different calls, it appeared. And on more than one occasion, it looked like whatever he got them into might have actually been a worse option than what had been called originally, because they were that unproductive. So, again, I think that's a combination of the defense and the spot, the environment. So, like, you really don't have that excuse now. This is a very good defense in some respects as well. They, you know, like Seattle, though I think Seattle is better up front, this is another good front. And so, you know, they're going to challenge you to be able to get the ball out quickly. You're not going to have a ton of time to just sit back there and assess. They played a lot of zone last week that, you know, by some metrics, they played 100% of their snaps in zone coverage last week. The Seahawks damn near did the same thing against the Patriots in week one. They only played 4 snaps of man-to-man coverage, according to NextGen, in week one. So, you know, you're going to have to be able to take the short stuff, take what's given to you, you know, be disciplined to take that deep shot, as Josh McDaniels explained it earlier this week, when the deep shot is there for you, but you have to do it in the right moments. Obviously, what happened last week can't occur again.
11: And if this passing game is to function without A.J. Brown, they're going to need more from Romeo Doubs. So, Phil Perry, NBC Sports Boston, tell me, scale of 1 to 10, 1 being, hey, it's first game, jitters, new team, he'll figure it out, to 10 being, get this guy the F off my team. Where are you with Romeo Doubs right now?
12: I'm concerned just based on history alone, players coming into this offense at that position. And I think a lot of times we sort of we blamed it on Tom Brady, the fact that some of these veteran guys that came in and couldn't figure it out ended up never figuring it out. And I think some of that is well-placed blame. You know, Brady was obviously incredibly demanding. And if he didn't trust you, you were just never going to see the ball. So I would acknowledge this is a different moment in time. And I would say this quarterback being the age he is, and just based on what we saw last year, where he was really willing to spread it around and seem to have trust in guys that, you know, quite frankly, you know, some of them, I'm not sure why he would have trusted them, but he did in critical situations, like throwing the ball deep down the field to Kyle Williams for a game-changing touchdown on the road in prime time against Baltimore. Like, I quite frankly didn't see that coming, but kudos to Drake May for being willing to trust guys. And so I'm sure he'll trust Romeo Doubs moving forward. I just do think, you know, this is a difficult transition to make. He's coming from a West Coast offense, completely different language, very different concepts. We know Josh McDaniels' offense is very diverse, but I think if you are starting out with what looks like a little bit of a confidence issue, it can be hard to rectify that midseason. So let's see. But I'm probably I'm gonna go six here, because I'm slightly on the more concerned end than I am the other way. It's just we have seen it before where guys join this offense and they just, you know, they just either takes them a long time to get it or they don't get it, period.
13: Tell me about the issues that Drake May and the Patriots are having with cover six. That's been a big talking point. I remember you asking about it at the Super Bowl where we were in Santa Clara back before that game. So I know this is something you've been on for a while. It came up once again this week after the loss to Seattle.
12: Again, it's just one of those that I think it can be hard to identify. It's one of those where, you know, you see something pre-snap and then post-snap, the picture has changed. He is still a young quarterback. He is still relatively inexperienced. And so being faced with those kinds of morphing looks can be really, really difficult. And again, I would go back to, you know, it wasn't just last week against the Seahawks and now, like, you can take a deep breath and you're not going to see it again. Not only did the Steelers apparently play all zone coverage last week, but over half of their snaps defensively were played with two high safety looks. So he's going to see, you know, similar kinds of structures is how I would put it against the Steelers this week. And why wouldn't the Steelers do what they did last week once again? Because if it was a relatively similar game plan to what the Seahawks provided in week one, then you see Drake May struggle. Like, you're going to force Drake May to show you that he can beat that kind of stuff. And so, you know, cover six is, you know, Ted Johnson does a great job breaking this down with us on NBC Sports Boston on Mondays. But it's basically it's a cover two look on one side of the field and it's a cover four look on the other side. You'll hear people call it quarter half. You might have, you know, deep defensive backs on one half of the field that have broken the field into quarters, and then you have one safety who's got half the field on the other side. But there's a lot you can do from that, and I think that's all Drake May is trying to decipher right now. But again, he's going to have to show that he can beat it, or he's going to continue to see it over and over and over again. I don't know if everyone can disguise it the same way the Seahawks can. They're a little unique in that regard. But if he continues to have issues with it, he's going to continue to see it every week.
11: All right, Phil. Always great stuff. Enjoy the game. We will speak to you next week before they kick off against Jacksonville.
12: Sounds good, guys. Have a great day.
11: Thanks, Phil. Phil Perry, NBC Sports Boston. Coming up, the MMQB's Burt Briel will join us for his weekly pregame spot. He'll give us more on this Mac Hollins incentive situation that made headlines this week for the Patriots. That's going to be coming up next here in the Safety Insurance. 98.5 is Sports of Patriots.
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7: All right, welcome back to Patriots Preview, driven by the rugged Honda Ridgeline. It is Jim Murray and Chris Gasper here with you from Splitsville at Patriot Place, right outside Gillette Stadium, where the Patriots, of course, will be hosting the Pittsburgh Steelers for the Pats home opener later this afternoon. Time to bring in Bert Breer of the MMQB, senior NFL reporter, lead content strategist at the MMQB, and he's brought to you by your New England Chevy dealers and the Chevy Silverado, where dependability comes standard. So, Bert, hello,
8: hey guys,
7: happy Pats home.
8: Hey,
7: opener,
8: Bert,
7: I know you and rightfully so felt very strongly about this Mac Hollins incentive situation. That story that broke this week. I've heard a bit of you on with Zolak and Bertrand on the Sports Hub. But have you gleaned anything else now that a few more days have passed as to why they did this, why the Patriots did this to Mac Hollins?
8: I mean, I just think it's kind of the way they've done business, you know, in the past, and I just hate that it, like, puts the player in that position. It's hard enough for these guys to make money, you know, and especially when you're getting to the latter stages of your career like Mac Hollins is. You know, the reality is that, and I think fans, I understand where fans are always going to side with the team in situations like this, but, I mean, that $1 million means a lot more to Mac Hollins than it does to the Patriots, you know? So yeah, it's sort of one of those things where I hate it when it happens. There are all kinds of little things like this, like deferred payments on signing bonuses and everything else, where, you know, the Patriots do have, have their rules and want to stick by their rules. And then there are situations like this where I just feel like it's a little unnecessary. But, you know, in those situations, the team also has the leverage, you know, because you're at the end, at the cut down. I mean, you're going to a situation.

0: situation where there's something like 1,000 players that are out there looking for jobs, you know? It's as hard a time of year to find a job as any on the calendar. And that's why teams sometimes do these things and squeeze the players at that point in the year.
1: Bert, I want to ask you about this rule change or clarification that the NFL just sent out in a memo in terms of having a static image and it being the same image when both teams kick. It became sort of a big deal after a former analytics coach went back and watched all this video of the Patriots when opposing kickers were kicking at Gillette Stadium under Belichick, showing this like reverse view. What do you know about this rule change or rule clarification?
0: I mean, I don't think there's much to it. I think it's one of those where when something gets attention like this, the NFL has rabbit ears about these things. And I think in a certain way, it's the NFL basically saying we've got this covered and we've had this covered and nothing's really changing here. And again, I think the idea is like, and they've always done this, right? Like, but they, as much as, you know, they want the atmosphere in the stadiums, they do try to create a level playing field for competition. And so there are little things, of course, in your home stadium that you can do to give yourself edges on the margins, you know, and this is one of those things. And so, my perception is, you know, it's another thing the NFL sort of they're listening to the criticism on, and they're doing something small to try to clean it up.
2: It's only been 1 week and then a very entertaining Thursday night game as the Bills open up Highmark Stadium against Detroit. How do you think what are you hearing how the league feels so far about the product? They got to be happy, I would think, that the Bills look as good as they do. The face of the league is back in Patrick Mahomes. They get that big win against Denver. What's the overall feeling after a week in one game?
0: First of all, not to overreact to anything, but I would say, you know, we're sort of back where we were at this time last year, guys. You know, like, I think it's people are fast to forget, like, what we were all thinking. And, you know, I go back to September and what I was saying. And I remember saying, like, well, if the Patriots are going to make the playoffs, which team are you taking out of the bracket, right? Because the AFC looked that deep at the start of last year. And then injuries started to happen and circumstances changed. And, you know, you have three teams in the Bills, the Steelers, and Ravens that moved on from longtime head coaches, and it wasn't like those teams were 3-14. You know, so you have that. You had quarterbacks getting hurt. You know, Mahomes got hurt at the end of the year, so maybe that didn't affect the Chiefs as much. But, you know, Joe Burrow and Lamar Jackson lost big stretches of the season. And so, you know, this conference that like where everybody's been saying like the NFC is stronger at the top, is it? You know, I don't know, because I think a year ago at this time nobody would have said that. And the only reason that really changed was because of the, you know, the confluence of injuries and circumstances that hit some of the best teams in the conference, which, you know, again, like that opened the door for teams like New England and Jacksonville, not just to break through, but then, you know, actually make noise. When they got to the playoffs, the Jags didn't advance, but they gave the Bills all they could handle. And of course, the Patriots made it to the Super Bowl.
1: Bert, when you talk to people around the league, and I, you know, you've covered the league for such a long time, so you obviously have some understanding of who Romeo Doubs is as a player and a person before he came to New England.
0: Yep.
1: What do people think of the fit in terms of Romeo Doubs, both in this market, but also in this offense, which can't ask a lot of the receiver post snap?
0: So I dug into this like this week, actually. I talked to a bunch of people who know him from the Packers, because I think one of the reasons why Vrabel was so sensitive to it is because it is a sensitive thing when you're talking about like a guy's like character, you know? What I got back from the Packers people is like one of the hardest working receivers they've ever been around, right? Like the people that I talked to, a guy who's really, really smart, which is what turned Aaron Rodgers onto him in the first place. And I remember having that conversation with Rodgers right before Dobbs's rookie year. Now they fell out of favor after a little while, but Rodgers thought a lot of his know-how as a player. So he's got that part of it, the hardworking part, the intelligence part of it. He's never going to be a huge downfield threat. Like this is a guy who's a pure possession receiver, a high volume receiver. And then, you know, there's his personality, which he's a little socially awkward. He's a little to himself. if you guys go back and you look at his childhood, he has a pretty interesting story. And so he's a little slow to trust people, you know? And I think that all of that plays into it. I mean, he grew up in Crenshaw, didn't really have, parents when he was young. It's really remarkable when you look at his story, and I think that kind of plays into who he is.
2: Yeah, I mean, look, everyone hopes he turns it around, and obviously the team is going to give him leeway, but do you have concerns knowing how the fans can be around here? That
0: yeah,
2: you know, it could turn into I referenced to you know that he could end up being like Carl Crawford in football pads to Chris on our show yesterday. Like I'd hate to see that happen, but you could see it happening here.
0: I don't know, man. Like I think the spotlight on Packers in the state of Wisconsin is pretty bright, you know. So I don't think all this is new to him. You know, it's the most important thing by far in that state, and you know, I do think there's a lot of scrutiny on each and every player on that roster every year. Now, is it a little different here? It depends on what you're listening to, what you're watching, and whether or not you're looking over your shoulder for that stuff. But again, like there's part of me that would want to believe, Jim, that this guy's been through like a lot more serious stuff than somebody chirping him. You know what I mean? Like his childhood. Like, if you really dig through it, you're like, oh, this is nothing. You know what I mean? Like, so I can't say definitively that it's not going to affect him. But I would say, like, I mean, most guys who go through what he's went through have pretty tough skin.
1: I want to ask you about A.J. Brown and this injury. What are you hearing about it? Obviously, we know he has to miss at least 4 games, the first of which starts today. But could this be something that's closer to 6 weeks? And, you know, when he does come back,
0: Well,
1: how hampered could he be?
0: Yeah, I mean, I'll just tell you generally, these are tough ones. I mean, Chris, you covered the league, so you don't need me to tell you that.
3: Like, yeah, this is high ankle sprain.
0: Yeah, I mean, these are one of those unfortunate. It's like turf toe, you know. It's like unfortunately named, where people think it's like less serious than it actually is when it's actual real ligament damage, and so it's one of those that can be seriously affected if you try to come back too fast, you know, or you push it too early, and so. You know, my expectation would be they're going to be careful with this one. I think it is a legitimate 6-week injury. You know, I know he's eligible to come back, I believe, against the Jets, right, with that Thursday night game against the Bears.
1: Correct.
0: So, you know, maybe they wait till after that Bears game and give him a longer ramp up. And then, you know, like you alluded to there, like the bigger question is going to be kind of what version of A.J. Brown you get on the back end of that. And so you can look at that one of two ways, too, with the type of receiver he is. It's... I mean, he hasn't been, I would say, the last 2 years. He hasn't separated from coverage the way that he had in the past, right? So that could make those margins even smaller if he's hampered at all. But on the flip side, he's also one of the best contested catch receivers in all of football and has been for a long time. So that's like sort of one of those things that you can look at both ways.
2: How many GMs do you think watched last night's LSU-Ole Miss game and said, you know what? We should probably now tank this season and get Trinidad Chambliss next year. Was it that type of performance? I mean, it was very impressive.
0: He's so much fun to watch. He is. I mean, like, I just some of the stuff he does is electric. I would say this. He's shorter. He's, you know, 25 years old. So, like, I don't think that this is a perfect prospect. You know, I kind of look at him like he looks a little bit like, play style wise, like I got like a little like Russell Wilson in his prime type vibes watching him. So like I think this is going to be an interesting one to dig through, because obviously he played at a lower level of college football for a bunch of years, then has come up to the SEC and, you know, has been really, really good now for a year plus 3 games. And so I think he's another one you throw in the pile. Like Drew Mestemaker at Oklahoma State's another one that I think has really acquitted himself well early in the year. And I think it's sort of indicative of what we got overall this year, Jim, which is, I don't know. I mean, outside of maybe Dante Moore, I don't think any of these guys went into the season like locks to go inside the top 10. But there's just a ton of names, right? So you have 12 to 15 names there. And that at least increases the possibility that there will be 4 or 5 that are worthy of going in the top 10 or 15 picks. And I'd put Chambliss on that list.
2: Yeah, can't teach balls. I thought to say, I watched a bit of that the Florida game yesterday. Is it Philo? The kid they got?
1: Aaron Philo.
2: Yeah, he's got some balls too. All right. Well, always interesting to watch. Enjoy Enjoy the games today. Bert Breer, always a pleasure, and thanks for joining us. We'll talk to you next week.
1: Thanks, Bert.
0: All right, thanks, guys. Enjoy the game.
2: Bert Breer of the MMQB. Coming up, we should have the inactive list for this afternoon's game between the Patriots and the Steelers, and we'll be joined by two-time Super Bowl champion for Patriot Center, David Andrews. That's coming up next here on the Safety Insurance 98.5 Sports of Patriots Radio Network.
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1: Gentlemen, how are we?
2: Good, David.
0: Very good. So expecting a bounce-back game today and some better play from Drake May, hopefully?
1: I mean, you would hope so, right? You would hope to see him come out here today firing on all cylinders. Look, if he's not, the only thing that matters at the end of the day is getting a win, you know, and that's what really is the only thing that matters, but a nice offensive performance with a win would definitely do a lot for everybody, I think.
0: Yeah, I'm with you. And Chris and I were disagreeing about this yesterday on our show. I said, listen, even if they 17-13 and Drake May didn't look all that hot, whatever, because I think this is must-win considering the next two games that follow in Jacksonville and in Buffalo. But Chris says he can live with even if it's a loss, but if Drake May looks better.
2: Yeah, I mean, well, because I think they can win those games, those Jacksonville-Buffalo games. I'm not writing them off as losses, that's why.
1: Yeah, but I think you start 0-2 no matter what. Starting 1-1, no matter how anyone looks, means more important at the end of the year versus 0-2. You put yourself – I mean, there's some crazy statistic I've heard everyone talk about starting 0-2. So that doesn't do anybody any good. You know, I think, yeah, you're going to hear criticism if they go out and win 17-13 and all of that. But to me, that's the only thing that matters at the end of the day is finding a way to win. And that's what good teams do no matter what, even last week. Despite all the mistakes, finding a way to win means more than losing.
0: And I have that crazy stat for you, David Andrews. Since the merger, 43 out of 422 teams have started a season 0-2 and made the playoffs.
1: Yeah, that's not great odds. Not a math guy, but that's not great odds.
2: David, you know, I want to ask you about Patrick Graham and how he maybe can change the Steelers' defense a little bit. I know he was there as the linebackers coach your rookie year, and then you went up against some of his defenses. You know, throughout the NFL, whether it was in Miami or some other places, how do you think he changes this matchup today, and what kind of defensive coach is he?
1: Well, look, he obviously has familiarity with Josh McDaniel's system, right? Look, there's things with the Steelers defense, right, where you don't have to rely on blitzing to get to the quarterback. You can do it, but you've got two great edge players and two good players inside. That allows you to do different things defensively, right? You can rely on those guys to get the rush, play more coverage. So, you know, look, he's a great coach. Got a great linebacker, obviously, and Patrick Queen on the inside for the Steelers, who, you know, if you were going to say, hey, what are some keys? Well, you got to get that dude blocked in the run game. So, you know, he's got some familiarity. He's got a great defense. Obviously, you know, TJ Watt last week, I mean, pick six, two sacks, like, I don't know if you can draw up much better for a defensive end. So, you know, it's a problem up front for this team. That is where this defensive strength is, I believe.
0: Just want to pause for a second, give you the inactive list, which has been released, and it is brought to you by Ketchus Law Group. More than $3 billion recovered for injured people right here in New England. Ketchus Law Group, the official injury law firm of the New England Patriots. All right, so here's your inactives today. Corner Carlton Davis, we already knew about that yesterday. We have tackle Demetrius Crownover, tackle Walter Rouse, tight end Tanner Arkin, defensive tackle Leonard Taylor, and your emergency quarterback is Baron Morton. Talk to me a little bit about this defensive front. Obviously, you know, big names for the Pittsburgh Steelers with guys like Watt and Cam Hayward. How do those guys get guys like you on the opposite side? Is it savvy moves? Is it strength? Like, what are the Patriots' offensive line, what do they have to look for with guys like Hayward and Watt and others and Herbig?
1: Well, look, Hayward's definitely, his game's changed. You know, I mean, man, it feels like in my career I was thinking this joker was going to retire, and look at him now. So, you know, look, really with Hayward, he is a savvy veteran player. He understands, right, you slide to him. All right, maybe I'm not going to get the sack here. So what does he do? He bats balls. I think he has, like, leading bat balls out of anyone in the league. He's tall. He's long. He understands. He knows when the quarterback's about to do it and the journey's over, per se. You know, and then obviously when you do have Highsmith and Watt on the edge, that's going to force the quarterback to go up in a pocket, right? You know, those guys coming off the edge, there's only so much you can do. You got to block them, but eventually you got to move up in the pocket. Well, that's where, you know, Hayward and Benton, who's a, you know, he was a young player when I was finishing my career, but he's turned into a good player. That's where those guys can get a lot of production too. So, you know, to me, it starts with these two edge guys, though, Highsmith and Watt. You got to do a great job on them. Look, they might make a play or two. You can't let them do what they did last week where, you know,

0: the game's, what, 20-13, and part of that is because T.J. Watt had the pick six. You know, that's where these guys can wreck and change a game.
1: David, when you looked at Elijah Vera Tucker, here's a guy who's coming back from a major, you know, injury, hadn't played since 2024. What did you make of his performance in the season opener against Seattle, and how important is he to what the Patriots want to do and what they want to establish in terms of the running game?
0: Yeah, look, I think the O-line played pretty well, you know, coming out of Seattle. I think it would be hard-pressed to say, oh, they lost that game because of how their O-line played. Did they play perfect? No. Is there things they could have done a lot better? Yes, especially in the run game. There were some things I thought they could have done better. You know, and it's another big challenge this week. I do think, you know, Vera Tucker looked rusty to me. I don't think it's, you know, a panic button type thing. The dude hasn't played a lot of football, and, you know, not really his fault. He can't control blowing out your tricep and Achilles and all these things that he's had to deal with over the last couple of years. You know, so hopefully getting back into, you know, his routine, game week, you know, I'd like to see him, you know, provide a spark that he was brought in here to do. I know that sounds weird saying that about an offensive lineman, but
1: no.
0: It truly is to me. You know, this is a guy that you wanted to firm up that left side, put some veteran experience between Campbell and Wilson inside. You know, so hopefully he kind of knocked some of that off, is ready to go today. And look, a day like today, playing a good pass rush, the easiest way to, you know, navigate a pass rush is run the football. Stay ahead on down and distance, not being third and nine, third and eight. You know, you play the game from a manageable down and distance. It right there, you're already getting an advantage against this great pass rush, and you're not letting them dictate the game. So, you know, look, like I said, I thought there was a lot of things the offensive line did well. You know, I thought there was a lot of improvement, you know, and you would hope to see that build today. And you know, look, you don't take away T.J. Watt. You can't necessarily neutralize it, but you can control what he does today and the impact he has on the game.
2: How much do you think Travion Henderson will be able to impact this offense? I thought that they missed him last week. It didn't feel like, and look, I mean, credit to guys like Corey Kiner, but I didn't feel like the depth behind Ramondre Stevenson was all that deep last week, David. So I feel like Travion Henderson will be could have a big impact in his return today.
0: They didn't feel that way either, dude. I mean, what, Mondre played like 40-something snaps or something like that?
2: Yeah,
0: or,
2: yeah.
0: You know, like, and that, look, Mondre's tough enough to do that. That's not sustainable for 17 weeks for Mondre. And the truth is, like, is Henderson your every down back? No, he's not. He's not going to tote the ball 25 times a game for 4.2 a carry. But what Travion does, he saw it last year. He's this explosive guy. Right, he's a guy you look up on the stat sheet and maybe rushed 11 times and has 120 yards because he broke off a 65-yard touchdown run. You know, or he's the guy that catches a screen pass that should be a 10-yard gain that he turns into, you know, a 40-yard gain. He just adds that spark on this offense. And with Josh and how he's able to use these running backs, that's a huge help. You know, just he can do things that some guys can't. And as much as I love Ramondre and how great Ramondre is for this football team, you know, having a guy that is explosive back there, you know, it can be a game breaker to some extent, you know, and I think that will be huge for them today. Give Ramondre some rest. Look, if the weather gets nasty, yeah, you might be running the ball more, you know, and so Ramondre is not taking 9,000 hits today. So, you know, it just he opens the game up a lot. You know, he's one of those guys, like I said, just turns a routine play. We saw it enough last year, the run in Tampa, the run here against Buffalo. Like, he just has that explosiveness that you don't have from a lot of guys.
1: How come you guys were always so dialed in and so good against the Steelers defense all those years that you played? It just always felt like you had a good idea of what they were trying to do to you guys and how to attack it.
0: Man, it definitely was. We usually had a good game plan, but obviously it was Tomlin. And look, this is a new staff, a new, you know, culture they're bringing in now this year. You know, but we had so much familiarity with them. You know, from my rookie year to the year I finished, it felt like it was almost the same style of defense you were playing every week. You know, the way the team was built, obviously it was different players, but you have the same big leadership in Hayward and some of those guys. You know, and you kind of knew what you were getting. You knew on early downs what you were going to get. You knew on third down what you were probably going to see. And, you know, second and third down, you were going to be in sub 4-2 type of defense.

0: And then, you know, first down, you're probably going to be playing that traditional 3-4 type defense. And, you know, I think one of my favorite games and game plans versus the Steelers was that 2016 AFC Championship game where we had a great game plan. And, you know, we would line up with, you know, 22 personnel, you know, 21 personnel. And it would be like, hey, if they're in base, all right, now we're going 5 wide. If they're in sub, we're going to run the ball. And, you know, it was a lot of fun. We hit James Devlin a few times on just little comeback routes, you know, get him the ball, like, take an easy 8 yards. You know, it's a great matchup, man. It's two historic franchises. You know, Murray, I heard you guys talking about, you know, who was the more storied franchise this week. Like, that was a cool conversation to me. And, you know, you love football. This is a great football matchup overall.
1: Oh, it pains me, David, though, because I think it's a generational thing. 30 and under, it's the Pats, and it's you guys. But, you know, I'm old enough to have to begrudgingly respect them because I hate them so much. Oh, I hate it. Like,
0: oh, then, I don't like them either, but you got to respect.
1: Oh, of course.
0: It's one of those things, too. This is, like, such a unique franchise because they're never bad, but, my goodness, they need 1 year to be bad to maybe get – I heard you guys talking to Bert Breer. Get a Trinidad Chambliss, you know, or something.
1: Yeah, no, they need to reset at that position for sure. Always great stuff, my friend. We will talk to you next week before the game against Jacksonville. Enjoy this one, and hopefully we're talking about a 1-1 Pats team next week.
0: Let's hope so. Thanks, gentlemen. Y'all have a great day.
2: All right, you too, David.
1: Coming up each and every week before kickoff, the voice of the Patriots, Bob Soucy, sits down with a member of the team. This week, before the Patriots take on the Steelers, Bob talks with running back Corey Kiner. That's coming up next here in the Safety Insurance. 98.5 The Sports of Patriots.
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15: Look. Hey, it's Cooper Fox for the Morning Buzz. Just want to take a minute to say thank you for making this year's Camp Out Hunger Food Drive such an amazing success. The generosity of our community is absolutely awe-inspiring. Thanks to you, thousands of Central Mainers, including hundreds of children, will have the food they need for the coming months. Of course, we have to say thanks to the entire team at Sam's Club in Augusta for once again hosting the event. Thanks to Allen's Transfer for allowing us to use their trucks to fill with food. Thanks to SR1 for the use of their campers for the week. And thanks to Sunbelt Rental for the use of their diesel generator. And of course, thanks to you for all your donations. We'll be joined by the Capital Region Salvation Army's Captain Keith Davis on Tuesday morning to go over the complete totals for this year's Camp Out Hunger. The 7th annual Camp Out Hunger was presented by KSWFCU and powered by Central Maine Power. Hey, it's Cooper Fox for the Morning Buzz. Just want to take a minute to say thank you for making this year's Camp Out Hunger Food Drive such an amazing success. The generosity of our community is absolutely awe-inspiring. Thanks to you, thousands of Central Mainers, including hundreds of children, will have the food they need for the coming months. Of course, we have to say thanks to the entire team at Sam's Club in Augusta for once again hosting the event. Thanks to Allen's Transfer for allowing us to use their trucks to fill with food. Thanks to SR1 for the use of their campers for the week. And thanks to Sunbelt Rental for the use of their diesel.

0: operator. And of course, thanks to you for all your donations. We'll be joined by the Capital Region Salvation Army's Captain Keith Davis on Tuesday morning to go over the complete totals for this year's Camp Out Hunger. The 7th annual Camp Out Hunger was presented by KSWFCU and powered by Central Maine Power. We're making winners every day. We just hooked one lucky listener up with a $500 Visa card from KVFCU as part of our Light Up Central Maine contest. Hey, Deborah, we got some great news. You won $500 in our Light Up Central Maine contest.
1: No way.
0: Yes way. Come on, we wouldn't mess with somebody around the holidays.
1: Awesome, that's so great.
0: So what are you going to spend the money on?
1: Well, I have two little girls that I adopted that it'll all go on them.
0: Oh, wow, that is heartwarming. 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
3: 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As we get closer to kickoff between the Patriots and Steelers this week, Bob sits down with running back Corey Kiner. So take it away, Bob.
4: All right, guys. Thanks very much. Joined by Patriots running back Corey Kiner, of course, new to the Pats right at the season's outset after coming over from the Arizona Cardinals. And you had a chance, Corey, to get your feet wet for New England. Six carries against Seattle. Just in general, what was the feeling like being out there in that environment, albeit a disappointing game, but nonetheless for you to be there with your new team and have a chance to compete in week one?
5: It was great being able to compete with my team, you know, just getting the opportunity and being able to make something out of my opportunities is always good, you know. The environment was great, you know, stadium was cool. Didn't get the result that we wanted, but, you know, just being on that field is so relaxing to me. You know, it's just, you don't think about everything else, all the festivities going on outside of the game. I'm just on the field with my brothers.
4: A lot of people wouldn't think it's relaxing to slam the ball up the middle running against 300-pound defensive tackle. Some of those guys for Seattle. How do you describe your mentality as a back and why you're so relaxed out there?
5: I mean, I've been playing football since I was 4 years old, so the words might change, but football is still football at the end of the day. So I always had that tough mindset of, like, just smash my football, as my dad likes to call it. You know, shoot, if I can't get around them, go through them. And that's just been my mentality since day one, and especially in the NFL when you got guys that are really fast and you got guys that are really strong. So, I mean, I like to think of myself as one of those guys that's really strong.
4: You came to New England from Arizona, as I mentioned, but you've been around the league a little bit, several teams last year. Do you feel like now you kind of have your legs under you? You can't take anything for granted in this league, but to come and start the season here and get in the action right away?
5: Yes, sir. Never take anything for granted. Just as fast as it's given, it can be taken. So very grateful to be here. Coach Vrabel, Coach Dules, and the rest of the coaching staff expressed how excited they were to get me here and giving up a draft pick. So I take that with a lot of respect. You know, they gave up a draft pick for me to come here. So every day I'm working as hard as I can to get these plays down and do whatever they need me to do as far as special teams, running the ball, catching the ball, pass blocking, and wherever they need me, cheering on my teammates. You know, that's a big part of it as well. So
4: Mike said, speaking of Coach Vrabel, that they had interest in you coming out of the University of Cincinnati. Did you have conversations with the Patriots before you signed to the 49ers?
5: Yes, sir. So I spoke with Coach Vrabel. I want to say throughout the draft or before, I don't remember exactly when, but I spoke with him, and he just mentioned how he liked my playing style, and we had some mutuals. So you know, just it was that, and then he mentioned how interested they were in me, but it didn't work out the way that they would have planned. But you know, I'm here now, so that's all that really matters.
4: And you referenced pass blocking in your position as a running back.
5: Yes,
4: How much have you watched Ramondre Stevenson from that end, because he does such an excellent job, and how helpful has he been as the veteran guy in that room?
5: Yeah, so Ramondre's been extremely helpful with me coming in. This is a very new system to me, very different than a lot of other systems that I've been in. So him being like a big brother, mentor to me since day one, and even before then, I've been keeping up with Ramondre since he was at Oklahoma. So just having somebody like that in the room is very helpful, and especially in a room with a bunch of younger backs.
4: What's the biggest adjustment when you come from like a West Coast offense, Kyle Shanahan or Kevin O'Connell in Minnesota, and then you come here and you're in Josh McDaniels' offense?
5: Yes, sir. Like I said, football is football at the end of the day, but just the verbiage, the terminology, you know, the words are a little different. Plays a little step here, something different a little bit, but it's football at the end of the day, so I just got to put my best foot forward and just go to work.
4: Mentioned that you finished your collegiate career at Cincinnati. You're a Cincinnati kid from Roger Bacon High School, but you started your collegiate career at LSU. Who recruited you to Baton Rouge?
5: So, Kevin Park recruited me to Baton Rouge at LSU, and he was my coach my freshman year, and one of the LSU greats and one of the Patriot greats. So it was an honor just to be in the presence of him and learn from him at an early stage of my collegiate career.
4: What do you know about him as a player here? Did you learn from anybody? Mike Vrabel, or how much did Kevin talk about that?
5: Yeah, so Coach Falk didn't talk about it at all.
4: Yeah.
5: So he's such a humble guy that you wouldn't know, you wouldn't know about all the accomplishments that he has because he's such a humble guy. And but just through people around him, I learned about how good of a player he was at LSU while I was there, and then about him as a Patriot, you know, talking to other professional football players and. They just speaking so highly of him as far as a returner in the return game, a pass protector and a pass catcher, and a running back. You know, he can do everything. That's why his career was such a long career.
4: And Corey, he, of course, played in the Steeler-Patriot rivalry, two of the better teams in the AFC for a long, long time. Today, you go against the Steelers in the home opener. On a final note, just your general impressions of Pittsburgh and going up against them today.
5: You know, they're a good team, you know, great franchise. Somebody who I've been from Cincinnati, grow up seeing those guys play a lot throughout my life. But, every opponent, we like to treat every opponent with the utmost respect. But we have to do us at the end of the day and just come out here and perform our best.
4: Appreciate your time. Thanks so much.
5: Yes, sir. Thank you.
4: Guys, Corey Kiner with us. Back to you.
3: 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Nobody. Coming up, Chris Gasper and I will go around the NFL for week two. We'll check in on some of the other teams throughout the league. That, along with the top of the hour headlines with Jim Lowe, that's coming up next here in the Safety Insurance. 98.5 of Sports of Patriots Radio Network.
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21: It's the Patriots and the Steelers at Gillette Stadium today. No Carlton Davis for the Patriots today. Offensive lineman Ben Brown, though, is active after being listed as questionable. Running back Travion Henderson also back in the lineup for the Pats after missing the Seattle opener. Rest of the inactives, defensive tackle Leonard Taylor out, tackle Walter Rouse out, as well as rookies Tanner Arkin and Demetrius Crownover. Baron Morton is the emergency third quarterback. Pittsburgh without cornerback Joey Porter Jr. and wide receiver Michael Pittman Jr. Pats and Steelers kick off just after 1. Bob Soucy and Scott Zolak have the call across the Patriots radio network. Around the league, 1 o'clock inactives. Zay Flowers is out for Baltimore. Chris Olave active for the Saints. Joe Burrow active for the Bengals despite a back injury. Josh Johnson elevated for the practice squad for that game. Hockey, Bruins open their preseason at home tonight against Washington. You can hear the game in Boston on Country 102.5 at 5 o'clock. Baseball, the Red Sox in Tampa to wrap up their series with the Rays. Sox can clinch a playoff spot with a win today. 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I'm Jim Lau with your next update at halftime.
3: 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It is Jim Murray and Chris Gasper here with you this afternoon from Splitsville at Patriot Place, right outside Gillette Stadium, where so far the weather has held off. The Patriots will be hosting the Pittsburgh Steelers for the home opener. It's time for Chris and I to do the dance like we do each and every week. We go around the NFL. 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The Bears are home. Their home opener against the visiting Minnesota Vikings. Both teams coming in with records of 1-0. And here is Bears quarterback Caleb Williams talking up the Bears' offensive potential, Chris.
0: I think is scoring every drive is our mindset. I think that's the potential of us. And that's internal. That's an internal expectation. That's an internal feeling just of what we have up front, out wide, and in the backfield. It's an expectation from ourselves to be able to go out there and score every time and figure out ways to help the defense.
3: Head on a swivel today, son, is what I would say, because it's a lot different defense than you were facing against the Panthers on the road last week. And now you're getting blitz-happy Brian Flores, who's probably going to want to have his guys ragdoll you in Chicago. This should be an interesting matchup because Williams, along with Ben Johnson, those guys have talked a lot about how they want to set records offensively. Yeah. And look, they have the firepower to do it. But this is a really good defense we're going to see today.
1: Yeah, it is. Should be strength versus strength. You know, obviously you mentioned that they want to be the high-scoring team in NFL history there. They got off to a great start with 59 points. Great effort from Caleb Williams in that first game against the Panthers. He became just the fourth quarterback in NFL history with at least 250 passing yards, 50 rushing yards, two touchdown passes, two rushing touchdowns, and a passer rating over 120.
3: I got to say, I'm starting to come around on Caleb Williams. I know, and I rightfully so dumped all over him for crying in mommy's arms over those last games.
1: You're never going to let that go.
3: Nope, I can't. Can't unsee something like that when he was still at USC. But there is now more of a cool factor to him. This new mustache he's rocking, he's got kind of a 80s Lando Calrissian thing going on.
1: I like that.
3: I can get down with that.
1: The Iceman.
3: Yes. Kenneth Walker is obviously fit right in with the Chiefs offense. Boy, did he stand out last week in the Chiefs win at home over the Denver Broncos. Here is the new Kansas City running back.
2: I mean, even when I first came in here, OTAs, training camp, everything, meeting Pat and Trav and all those guys, Nick, like the leaders on the team, the way they carry themselves on and off the field, that was surprising to see because these guys are successful on the field, but the way they carry themselves off the field is more impressive. So it definitely was, but they accepted me with open arms, and, you know, I appreciate them for that.
3: Now, look, he can't run it 40 times a game. I don't think he's built that way. But for what the Chiefs do and his build, he is almost like a Maurice Jones-Drewish type of guy in terms of that body build. He's all ass and legs. Boy, what a fit he is for that offense.
1: Yeah, it's almost sort of back to the beginning, you know, when it's like they had Kareem Hunt there in the backfield. Certainly, I think the last couple of years, Patrick Mahomes has needed more weapons, better weapons. This is a weapon in the backfield that can really help him. They dominated running the football against the Broncos, and certainly Patriots fans are familiar with Kenneth Walker III. We saw a lot of him, too much of him, in Super Bowl 60.
3: What do you make of the Chiefs last week? Patrick Mahomes looked like he was back. I mean, he didn't really try to throw it down the field all that much, but in terms of comfort, didn't look like the leg was bothering him, the knee was bothering him. It did feel to me that Mahomes is going to be a factor this year.
1: Yeah, again. It did. I mean, I picked him to win that division. I picked him to do that, and Mahomes looked like Mahomes to me. I think last year, I could be proven wrong because they are an aging team, but I think last year was kind of a blip on the radar screen. I expect them to be right back to it in terms of being back in the playoffs.
3: There was a story this week on ESPN that going into the AFC Championship game last year in Denver, that the Broncos were so desperate that their head coach, Sean Payton, was going to ring up his former quarterback, old-ass Drew Brees. Here he is talking about that. Was it a rumor or was it not a rumor?
5: None of it even came to my attention. So when the story came up in Canton, I kept thinking they were just, you know, talking about the COVID season. And even in the COVID season, when he and I discussed possibly coming back for a Monday night game, you know, he had trouble throwing it. So I don't think really anything really came of it. I think in Drew's mind, you know, there's that competitor in him. And so I was kind of out of the loop, and I don't think it's I don't think it's a big story.
3: Yeah, yeah, no. No. I didn't trust Jared Stidham at all, and rightfully so. He helped cost you that game, along with not going for that field goal at one point. But
1: yeah.
3: He's one of the great liars left as a head coach of the NFL, I feel like.

0: So you think that Peyton is the one who's lying here?
1: Yeah. I think he knew about it and he called. I don't know what you're talking about. Humana, please.
0: Yeah, I mean, I could see that, but I also kind of feel like, you know, Drew Brees has kind of crashed out of a lot of things post-playing career, including the broadcasting thing, and I don't know. I wouldn't, I mean, I like Drew Brees a lot, but I wouldn't put it past him. This could be a little bit of exaggeration.
1: Someone that Chris Gasper doesn't like, that I like, that is Bucks quarterback Baker Mayfield. Here is Baker Mayfield, Todd Monken, actually, on the breakup of the Browns and Baker Mayfield. Yes, it's the Baker Bowl down in Tampa today. His former team, the Browns, coming to town against the Bucks.
2: Well, I wasn't here, so I can't speak to how it went. I just know the competitor he is, and I've said it all along. I wish I would have done a better job in 19. I've said that a lot of times. I mean, it's you got to own the things you can be better at as a coach, and I'm sure there's certain things that throughout the course of his life or career that he would look at the same way. Ultimately, I was not here for the rest of it, but I can just tell you that you want your players wired like Baker Mayfield.
1: Was that Todd Monken or RFK Jr.? your thoughts on that? You still haven't come around on Baker Mayfield.
0: I have not, but
1: will.
0: This is one of the few times you'll catch me rooting for Baker Mayfield. I want him to stick it to the Browns.
1: They did him dirty.
0: Yeah, they kind of did. I mean, I understand why they thought he wasn't the answer, but the whole thing was, well, we have to make room for Deshaun Watson.
1: He helped you idiots win a playoff game. You never go to the playoffs.
0: Exactly. And so, look, Mayfield, I got my fill of Mayfield schadenfreude last week when he had three fumbles against Cincinnati. This week, I'm rooting for the guy.
1: All right, that's very big of you, Chris. All right, that's around the NFL for week two. All right, coming up each and every week during the season, Scott Zolak sits down with Patriots head coach Mike Vrabel to get some insight about the game and that day's opponent. Today, it's the Steelers. It's So Breaking Bread with Coach Vrabel, and it's coming up next here in the Safety Insurance. 98.5 The Sports of Patriots.
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12: Book. Hey, it's Cooper Fox for the Morning Buzz. Just want to take a minute to say thank you for making this year's Camp Out Hunger Food Drive such an amazing success. The generosity of our community is absolutely awe-inspiring. Thanks to you, thousands of Central Mainers, including hundreds of children, will have the food they need for the coming months. Of course, we have to say thanks to the entire team at Sam's Club in Augusta for once again hosting the event. Thanks to Allen's Transfer for allowing us to use their trucks to fill with food. Thanks to SR1 for the use of their campers for for the week. And thanks to Sunbelt Rental for the use of their diesel generator. And of course, thanks to you for all your donations. We'll be joined by the Capital Region Salvation Army's Captain Keith Davis on Tuesday morning to go over the complete totals for this year's Camp Out Hunger. The 7th annual Camp Out Hunger was presented by KSWFCU and powered by Central Maine Power. Hey, it's Cooper Fox for the Morning Buzz. Just want to take a minute to say thank you for making this year's Camp Out Hunger food drive such an amazing success. The generosity of our community is absolutely awe-inspiring. Thanks to you, thousands of Central Mainers, including hundreds of children, will have the food they need for the coming months. Of course, we have to say thanks to the entire team at Sam's Club in Augusta for once again hosting the event. Thanks to Allen's Transfer for allowing us to use their trucks to fill with food. Thanks to SR1 for the use of their campers for the week. And thanks to Sunbelt Rental for the use of their diesel generator. And of course, thanks to you for all your donations. We'll be joined by the Capital Region Salvation Army's Captain Keith Davis on Tuesday morning to go over the complete totals for this year's Camp Out Hunger. The 7th annual Camp Out Hunger was presented by KSWFCU and powered by Central Maine Power. We're making winners every day. We just hooked one lucky listener up with a $500 Visa card from KVFCU as part of our Light Up Central Maine contest. Hey, Deborah, we got some great news. You won $500 in our Light Up Central Maine contest.
3: No way.
12: Yes way. 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
3: Awesome. 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
12: So what are you going to spend the money on?
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3: Awesome. 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
12: So what are you going to spend the money on?
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13: The Ridgeline, it is Jim Murray and Chris Gaspier here with you as we're getting closer to kickoff of the Patriots home opener against the Pittsburgh Steelers. And each week during the Patriots season, Scott Zolak sits down with Patriots head coach Mike Vrabel to get some insight about the game and that day's opponent. It's Zoe Breaking Bread with Coach Vrabel. 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
14: All right, thanks a lot, Big Jim. Joining on Patriots head coach at over here. Coach Vrabel, coach, it's good to see you home.
15: Hey, yeah, it's good to be back here.
14: Okay, everybody wants to hear about the Steelers, but before that, you had 10 days. How'd practice go? How'd the preparation go? How's the team?
15: Well, we'll all see how the preparation went here shortly, because that's all that matters. Like, is our performance on Sunday. We try to correct things in practice. We try to do things that we feel like are going to help us, that we're going to need each week. But ultimately, it comes down to our performance on Sunday, and that'll show here shortly.
14: Carlton Davis has been really tough for you guys, especially last year. He gets nicked up, goes out of the game, comes right back in the game. The guy plays through things. He's down with the neck today. How do you replace him on the outside?
15: Well, guys will rotate. You know, I mean, Marcus play out there a little bit. Woodsy will play out there. And, you know, get a lot of confidence in those guys. And, you know, we'll just have to have a good plan. But, you know, that's how this goes in the league every year is, you know, every week you're going to have to find guys that, you know, maybe weren't in the lineup the previous week, but that are going to have to play a big role for you.
14: We had Kevin Byard the other night at a sit-down with some of the season ticket people. I remember Gonzo after the game. Defensively, they said, we need to turn the football over. How important is that?
15: Well, it's critical, and those make a difference. And the teams that have the plus margin at the end of the year usually are the ones still playing. Creates shorter fields. It changes momentum. It's important. And again, when we don't turn the ball over offensively, we haven't lost here in the last, 22 games. So when we can do that, it gives ourselves a great chance to not only turn the ball over, but also take care of it with everything we have.
14: You get Travion back today. How important is that? Because I know you want to establish balance and have a balanced attack.
15: Well, it's you know, it's not even that. It's just the ability to hit some X plays. You know what I mean? Yeah. It's you know, not every X play has to be a 30-yard completion. You know, you have to be able to find some catch and runs. You have to be able to break a run or something. And, you know, that's how this goes. You can't block everybody. And you have to be able to make some people miss or run by them. You know, once you get the ball in your hand. And he's somebody that can do that. And so I love watching him play. He's fast and he's physical. And he's not the biggest guy. But he does bring something to us. And, you know, those two backs, you know, when we were really rolling, those guys had really big roles in helping us be successful.
14: Wide receiver group, everybody's got to step up. After Chisholm, is he active today?
15: Yeah, Chisholm will be active, you know what I mean? And, you know, nobody has to step up. Everybody has to do their job. That's all they have to do is make sure that they're where they're supposed to be when they need to be there in the pass game and then in the run game. You know, making sure that they're doing their role to help us protect the guy with the ball.
14: Patrick Graham, their defensive coordinator, getting onto the Steelers here. They said 100% zone last week. Is that fact?
15: Yeah, I mean, there's some corners that match up sometimes in their cover three stuff. But, I mean, listen, the front ain't changing. Yeah. You know what I mean?
14: We'll get to that.
15: Whoever the coach is, that, you know what I mean, the front's going to be the front.
14: Ramsey, he's played some safety now, too. You see
15: plays
14: guys.
15: Nickel, yeah. Plays in the back, versatile player, great length. Really, really good tackler. And, you know, again, makes plays on the football with his length and his instincts.
14: Super fans always call in about TJ Watt, this and that. I refer to Cam Hayward all the time. Guy's been there 16 years, and he knows how to play the game and be a disruptive. How important is he?
15: Well, it's hard to trick him. You know what I mean? You're going to have to block him. He knows when the quarterback's going to throw the football. At three PBUs last week, and, you know, he's done it for a long time. So, you're not going to trick him.
14: Highsmith, pretty damn good player. He may be playing the best, right?
15: Well, I mean, again, I mean, I think TJ and him make a great duo. Herbig comes in. They play with all three of those guys on the field at the same time a lot last week. And we'll have to be able to block them all.
14: They got two tight ends. Obviously, Freiermuth, but the big kid, Washington. You guys bring Gronk in this week to give him a good look in practice?
15: No, it's hard to replace. You know, hard to replicate that. His size.
14: Guy.
15: Yeah, his size and, you know, what he tries to do with the line of scrimmage and blocking. And then, you know, certainly when he catches it, he's going to look to stiff arm guys and look to gain some yards after he catches it.
14: Only that, you got a 6'5", 240 receiver on side. Metcalf, he's going to be tough to tackle too, right? You got gang tackle.
15: Well, I mean, again, I don't know if you can get gang tackle over there outside the numbers. They're going to throw it to him on a slant or throw it to him on a fade. I mean, that's kind of what they do, and I think Aaron loves that, and that's what DK's specialties are. So, you know, we'll have to cover him, and then when he does come inside the numbers, we're going to have to get some guys to him.
14: I chatted with you on TV about Rodgers. He has changed over the years, obviously, but bottom line, with the arm, he can still spin it. He has one of the best warm-ups I've seen for a little guy who'd be able to throw it like that.
15: Still great arm talent. You know what I mean? Is accurate. You know, throws from all different angles, arm angles, and, you know, how quick it gets out. He knows where he wants to go with it, and, you know, he'll throw around pressure and throw into the pressure and replace it and everything else. So, you know, we just have to stay, you know, we can't just sit back there and wait, but we also just, you know, we have to be able to tend to disguise and be able to get some pressure on them with just four guys, but then also time up when we're going to pressure.
14: You got the home crowd around here back in the game. They were gone for a couple of years, especially at the end of the year. How important is it to get them going today?
15: Well, they recognize good football, and they'll recognize our efforts and how we play, and we'll have to feed off of them, and we'll have to give them something to cheer about.
14: I see your red challenge flag over there. Preseason, you launched one. You gonna try to throw one further today?
15: Hopefully, I won't have to. Hopefully, that they'll make all the right calls, and we won't have to challenge any.
14: Coach, good luck. It's good to be home.
15: Thanks, Scott. I'm a sucker for you.
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29: Play fake by Locke. A deep drop. He's got time. Now the pocket breaks down. He runs to the left. Gone. He's sacked from behind. Yeah. First sack of the career for Gabe Akers, the rookie out of Illinois.
30: There you go, Akers.
29: From the blind side.
30: 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They had time to throw. He doesn't get rid of it. He starts to step up in the pocket. This is where you get that pocket. This is Akers' forte.
1: 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It's also time for Zoe to set the scene. And instead of being in the booth, who's in front of me? It's Zoe, also on the field with us. Hi, Zoe.
0: Hi, guys. It's so good to be down. It's my childhood team, the Pittsburgh Steelers. The best road uniform in the league. Why? Because it's a bright white shirt, shiny black helmet. Only one patch on the side because they're too cheap to put it on the other one when they worked in a steel mill. But they've got these BS slant numbers on there. Go back to the old block numbers. Bright yellow pants. We already lost the uniform battle before it started.
2: I feel like it makes them, they're a big team to begin with, but I feel like it makes them look bigger. These
0: white
2: uniforms
0: always makes you look well, all white. I would love my son's team to wear all white every week. You look like you're 3 inches taller. Chris, you would look like you're 6'5". Mouth would look like a Weeble dressed in white. But we won't go with that. It's good to see you guys.
2: Good to see you too, Zo.
1: You know, look, I'm with you. From their road uniforms are one of the best in the league. But as someone who grew up watching this team, Zo, do you get frustrated just from an NFL fan in that they don't change anything? I think it's kind of ridiculous that they brought back for his second time around. This is his last year. And then he pairs up with a coach he played with 10 years ago. They need to reset at that position.
0: This is what I laugh at. I heard Felger this week. He went back on his original take. I'll always take the Steelers because they're there at 500 or at least 10 or at least at 10 wins, and they're in it. They're never in it. They've been out of it for a long time. There's this old crypt keeper that can take tickets at the turnpike. You know, when you go through and you take it. Rodgers is like the crypt keeper, but he can still spin it. You know, he can do one thing. They got to collapse the pocket today, keep him in it, and I think it's vital they run some games in the middle. He does. You watch him. He hates getting hit or stepped on.
2: He does. He does.
0: Get guys at his feet. Brady hated guys at his feet. But Jesus, I remember in Green Bay, Chris, a couple years ago. It was the...
2: Was that 14?
0: Who got the concussion right away? No. That was Brady.
2: Oh,
0: what?
2: Oh.
0: It was Brian Hoyer.
2: Yes,
0: and Zappi.
2: Zappi had to come in.
0: And I went out and watched Rodgers for 45 minutes warm up. And he had his shorts pulled up to about his nipples. And he just spun it wherever he wanted to put it. Short, long, and it's just the spiral and the rotation on the ball. You don't coach that. You don't teach that. He's born with that.
2: I want to ask you about the other quarterback, Drake May.
0: Yeah.
2: What have you heard this week in terms of the approach, and how do they balance getting him to call these turnovers but still be Drake May?
0: Brain fart. Absolute brain fart. I think they're all pretty surprised at what happens. Like Michael, no, he did. He didn't just do that. He knows that. And the tough part for him, it takes 10 days to get away from it. Now you sit there and dwell on it every damn day. And that's a part of sports. You got to get past the negative. You got to turn the page. I said he's going to go out here and do a game today. And I'm not 300, three touchdowns, 200 yards, one touchdown, zero turnovers, and we win 21-16. And then let's go to Jacksonville next week and kick them a-holes.
1: All right, so hopefully Drake May's got a short memory. What about their newest wide receiver, or one of their new wide receivers in Romeo Doubs? What did you make of his performance? How concerning is it for you how he looked last week?
0: I think it's concerning because he's getting $68 million. He's not Efton Chisholm. He's not a fifth-round pick. He got $68 million, and after the game said, I wasn't locked in. Imagine if Bill Belichick was here as head coach and you heard him say that. Don't be surprised to see Travion Henderson at the X or F position split out in formation to throw him the ball just to get one of the most explosive players the ball in his hand. Don't forget, 10 touchdowns last year, 6 of them were over 40 yards. The Duke can run.
2: Yeah, no question. And look, last week against Atlanta, Pittsburgh had a problem with Bijan Robinson catching the ball. He had 8 catches on 10 targets. You sort of hit on a little, Zoe, but how do they replace A.J. Brown? How are they going to do that, not just today, but during the period of time that A.J. Brown is down?
0: Well, they're going to say it's a multitude of people stepping up and everybody's got to chip in. The bottom line is what sucks for them. It's coverage, which helps the quarterback. You remember when Gronk was here or Edelman? Huddle's looking. Where are they going? They break. Safety goes this way. Now you got a bunch of 5 of the same guys. You're watching Jalen Ramsey here just trying to, I don't know what he's doing. Dude's in another world. He's on the back nine of his career anyway. You know, he's doing Jimmy's ordering hot dogs and fries to pick him up at the turn. So but he used to be a really good player. What I love is Gilmore's down there. He calls him a zone corner, which they played 100% zone last week, and he plays safety now. Steph called our show, when that was that, 4 years ago. I'm a man corner. He's a zone corner. He's shut the hell up.
1: Cam Hayward also old, but just walked off, but he is still performing at a very high level.
2: High level.
1: 3 batted balls at the line of scrimmage last week. So May, like yourselves, though, a big quarterback, a big guy. But still, if you're trying to throw to tight ends, throw in the middle of the field, like, how do you avoid that with a guy getting his mitts up like that?
0: He's my X factor today. I've been saying it all week. Remember that T.J. Watt, Highsmith's playing unreal. He's a son of a bitch in the middle. 16 years. He had three batted balls last week. He's smart, and he's a rock in the middle. If they lose today, it's because of Cam Hayward. And they're playing Oasis. How about them coming here three times next year?
2: Oh, yeah.
0: I'll be front row.
2: Yeah, if they're still together.
0: That's one of those nights, like, I'll probably wish I didn't do something I did, you know, but it's common again. It's like when Everclear came to town. You got to go down there and ask Bledsoe about Everclear what night we thought we could fly.
2: Oh, man. I think that's not safe for radio, probably.
0: Oh, they know. Everybody knows.
2: So, what's the confidence level in the defensive backfield? Obviously, you know, Carlton Davis. You know, Charles Woods, we saw him last year. He was great. But during camp, a little shaky.
0: Yeah, I asked Mike at pregame. They're going to mix it up with Marcus on the outside with Woods. But the problem with Marcus is he can have great coverage, like on Cup last week.
2: Yeah.
0: It's still complete. Remember Drake London? It's still complete. Remember Drake London last year? Perfect coverage, three touchdowns.
2: Yes.
0: They got to mix

0: that game. They look, oh, we're going to have fun with them in 2 weeks, huh? Yeah. Lauf does this stuff all the time. I used to do those shows with Barth after camp. You got to get to 12 minutes. There's more clicks. Everything's like digital clicks now, Jim. So everything's going digital.
1: So
0: what else?
1: The big guys in the middle, you know, yeah. Barmore and Milton Williams, one combined quarterback hit against Seattle. Patriots need more than that. Do you think this is a game where they can dial it up?
0: I think they can. Jones, and I think you keep getting Akers going. Like, he's the one that's got some explosive ability off the edge. They picked up the other guy. They need some help. Spillane, pretty good moving left to right. He looked like he got nicked up a little bit last week. It's good having him back. But get Craig Woodson down in the box now. You know, now you put eight in the box. I just go get that guy.
1: I'm thinking, too, that this is not a guy in Rodgers that you want to blitz. Because he doesn't want to hang around long, and that helps him get it out quickly.
0: You want to blitz and leave DK Metcalf on Marcus Jones? No, thank you. I mean, he's got the drops, too. We're on drop watch today. Who has more, Dobbs or him? We'll see. Rain's coming out, Dennis. Oh, it's going to start raining at 12:55. No, it isn't.
2: Well, who's that favor if it does start raining and it gets bad in the second half?
0: Oh, Dobbs will have more. No, DK will. DK's got the drops more than him. I think that's the thing. It's a catch. Like, everybody does that.
1: DK's a body catcher.
0: It just sucks that Dobbs hit it in that spot.
1: Yeah.
0: Because he can play. You watch him play, he can play at the next level. So he's got to just get it going. But he's a different cat, though. He's a quiet kid. He's not an alpha like Diggs was.
1: He reminds me a little of Brandon Lloyd.
0: Very good, Chris.
1: Yeah.
0: You know, another thinker.
1: A little, like, offbeat, you know, deep thinker.
0: Brandon Lloyd, Dobbs, like, Chris, what big words can we come up with next? I love you, Chris. It's good having you back, buddy.
1: It's great to be back, man. Yeah. As a quarterback, though, and we saw this a little last year in the AFC Championship game, right? When the conditions change in the middle of the game, like during the game, how does that affect you in terms of the ball handling, what you're trying, and not just throwing it, but, you know, play action fake or handoff? How does that affect you?
0: But yeah, 5 turnovers last year against the Steelers. Ramondre was a big part of that. That's the guy I worry about today. If you're Pittsburgh, you go by the tape. Hayward, big, strong guy, punch it out. Highsmith, cover it with 2 hands. Let's not let it get hit behind the line of scrimmage. I'm tired of double offset with the fullback and the motion and the wham play and all that. Let's just get the ball outside and run. Screen game. Let's get some screens going.
2: Yeah. And we're talking about a Pats win today. 1-1 going into Jacksonville.
0: 21-16. Yeah. Everybody get chill out. It's 1 week, you know. This team was 1-2 last year. Don't forget that. Lost to the Steelers, lost to the Raiders, and it looked like crap.
2: Yeah. And look, I just think, considering the next 2 games, Jacksonville, look, I don't really believe in them that much. They take an asterisk a little bit because they're playing the Browns. Good offense, but a tough place to play that time of year. And Buffalo, though, that'll be a buzzsaw in a few
0: weeks.
2: But you want to get that win today.
0: Yeah, we're going to get that win today. And anybody see Lane Kiffin today down at LSU? Is he alive?
2: Oh, yeah. Give me a quick thought. Did you watch that? What do you think of Trinidad Shambles?
0: I loved him in the playoff game last year. I can't believe Charlie Weiss Jr. is calling the plays. I had Charlie with me. Now, that environment it's like nothing else. College football, SEC environment, it's a bucket list thing. This is not the SEC.
2: Oh, yeah. No.
0: That's wine and cheese crowd. Yeah. That is unbelievable. It gives you goosebumps. I had a tough time going to bed after that.
2: Same.
0: That was great.
2: No, that very rarely does a game of that magnitude live up to the hype.
0: Up all night, Jim. Yep, yeah. Up all night. All right, my boys.
2: All right, Zoe.
0: Chris, good to see you. Jim, thanks.
1: All right, Zoe. Thank you very much,
2: thank
1: man.
2: You, Zoe.
1: Good to see you in person.
2: Yeah, we rarely get Zoe down on the field, but he is the mayor here when he's down here. A lot of shaking. Yeah.
1: Boys are down here. Max Lane, Drew Bledsoe. All his boys are down here.
2: I did see Max Lane. I saw Steph Gilmore, who was here this week for his official one-day retirement. Odd timing with that. Only 4 years here, but I mean, look, they were 4 really good years, and I think his signature play was the AFC Championship game to kind of close that game out.
1: Yes.
2: On that.
1: Although I will
2: down.
1: Say, I do love the Super Bowl 53 pick.
2: Three pick, right, against Goff.
1: Yeah, I do that pick.
2: Yeah. All right, well, listen, that is it for Zoe, and when we return, we'll give you the weather report for the day. Going to be a little bit inclement here, but obviously it's held off for now, and we'll say our goodbyes and thank yous and all of that. And wrap things up from down here on the field at Gillette Stadium. We're getting closer to kickoff of the Patriots in their home opener against the Pittsburgh Steelers. Back after this here on the Safety Insurance, 98.5 of Sports of Patriot.
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5: Hey, it's Cooper Fox for the Morning Buzz. 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Of course, we have to say thanks to the entire team at Sam's Club in Augusta for once again hosting the event. Thanks to Allen's Transfer for allowing us to use their trucks to fill with food. 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And thanks to Sunbelt Rental for the use of their diesel generator. 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We're making winners every day. 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Hey, Deborah, we got some great news. 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
8: 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All right, the weather report, also courtesy of Boston Globe lead meteorologist Ken Mahan. Weather's certainly going to be an element today with steady light rain throughout the game, probably starting right around kickoff. Game temperature's going to be cool, held to the upper 50s with a light southeast breeze of 7 to 10 miles per hour. You can definitely feel that breeze down here. So yeah. The Patriots, by the way, 1-0 against the Steelers at home with similar weather since the year 2000. But it does feel like it's going to be a factor a little bit today.
9: Yeah, I mean, it's overcast here. Lights are on in the stadium, so we'll see. You know, obviously one of the things the Patriots have to keep an eye on is turnovers. This weather can be conducive to turnovers, but the Steelers as well, since 2022, they've forced 36 multi-turnover games for their opponents. That's the most in the NFL.
8: Patriots 5-2 against the rest of the NFL at home with the same kind of weather we're going to be seeing today. I will say, if the Patriots want the home crowd on their side for the home opener, it'd be nice if you guys hear our voices. If you start scurrying and get in here, I can't believe it's kind of still this empty at this point. Maybe people are really trying to get it in before they have to get in.
9: Yeah,
8: here.
9: I mean, it's the weather, even though it's overcast, it's comfortable. It feels like fall. Maybe people are just enjoying themselves. But at this point, I'd say a little bit of a sedate crowd. I'm a little surprised for the home opener, a team coming off a Super Bowl appearance. Obviously, you know, week one wasn't great, but still a team coming off being AFC champions.
8: Talking about a 1-1 team come Monday?
9: I think so. I think they'll get this one, but I don't think it's going to be easy. I think you're looking at like a 27-24 game where you have some moments of doubt, but I think that Drake May is able to get back on the beam, make plays, not turn it over.
8: Some thanks to send out today. Our crew producers back in Waltham, Kevin Maggiore and Tom Morgan. Thank you, guys. Need to thank Assistant Program Director Jim Lauf, who is with us producing here in Foxborough and on the top of the hour headlines. 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Coming up next, it's the home opener here at Gillette Stadium. Your New England Patriots hosting Aaron Rodgers and the Pittsburgh Steelers. For Chris Gasper, this is Jim Murray signing off. Enjoy the game, everybody.
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0: you just have to play well. I don't understand where this is coming from.
1: Yeah, and the defense was good today. It really was.
0: Yeah, let's go to Jake in Boston. Hey, Jake.
2: Two quickies, boys. Team that schedule merchanted their way through last year. I don't think that schedule looks as bad when you look at the NFC North teams you got to play. Caleb Williams going down means he's probably out of that game. We don't see him. Green Bay looks very mediocre. Minnesota is mid, and you've got Detroit not on the road but on a neutral field. Second, the Drake May conversation. Mark, you are dead on, because in 12 months, we've got to have a $500 million Drake May conversation, because he's in the same position as Christian Gonzalez is. He's up for that deal, that extension. And at this point, if this is what you're seeing, why would you ever have that discussion when you'd have his rights for another two more years and then you could franchise him? And I think that when you view it in the context of that, before you open up the Brinks truck and give him $500 million, you need to know he's going to be a top five to top 10 quarterback. And we certainly haven't seen that against top competitions. We haven't seen it in the last seven or eight games. And to be honest, if you go back to Carolina, we haven't seen much of that under adversity. So it's a nearly $500 million discussion at this point. And it will continue to be, because it's not an obvious yes or a no yet.
0: That's it. I mean, that's a good point, and we're not there yet. And do I think he could turn it around? Sure. He did it last year. He played at the highest of levels for stretches of last year. I think he can do it again. I'm just uncomfortable with where we are, and we've seen, again, trends and trajectories. We've seen it with C.J. We saw it with Carson Wentz. You know, we've seen it with some of these other quarterbacks that just kind of lost it, and I don't know if it's because they're starting too young. That's a separate conversation, which I'm sort of getting, you know, more and more out on these guys starting right away, because I feel like they have a – this is becoming a pattern. I don't like it. And it's just – if you think – I mean, they didn't have a good drive today. If you watch a game like that about the quarterback, what am I – how do you do that? Somebody needs to explain it to – somebody actually did explain it to me. Shout out to the Savage Boston podcast. He said he's one of the guys on there, Bryson, big honk for Drake May. He said that they feel those negative feelings. They just don't say it publicly. That's how they go about it. So that made it a little bit more clear for me.
1: So we do, and everybody we'll say gets it publicly.
0: Let's go to Andrews in Chelmsford. Hey, Andrew.
3: Yeah, hello. Am I through?
0: Yeah, you're through.
3: So, yeah, like I was saying, Drake May, like, I hate every week this guy is, like, barely winning games because he can't get this offense going. I want a quarterback that has star power. I'm not saying...
1: What Jake in Boston said, Mark, if they want a quarterback that is going to just do enough to win games and spend on the defense, this Drake May contract thing isn't real next year.
0: Well, you don't give him a big new deal if he's doing this.
1: I also don't think they're Super Bowl contenders if Drake May plays like this. Is that fair enough?
0: Yes.
1: They could be a playoff team. They can win 8 or 9 games, maybe.
0: Sure.
1: But, like, I don't think they beat the Vikings today with that and Brian and, like, what they look like. No.
0: Yeah. The question is. That nobody wants to address, but the question will be, when do you have real concern? Like, a real problem.
1: Oh, there's plenty of time for Drake May to turn it around.
0: Yeah.
1: I hope that's clear.
0: But, again...
1: I just don't see it the next 2 weeks.
0: Precedent, though. Where have you seen... The guy was the runner-up for MVP, drops off, looks average, and then is the MVP again? When has that happened?
1: And, like, I'm already looking at next week. Like, you're going to see Trayvon Walker and Erica Armstead and, like... There's guys out there that I'm telling you, it might be the easiest defense they've played this year, but how can they go offense for offense with Jacksonville? And then the following week, you're at Buffalo. Did you see them? Have you seen Josh Allen?
0: They're scoring points, and maybe that could be a good thing. Maybe the Patriots go into that game knowing they're going to have to put up points.
1: Oh, like they're holding it all back until then?
0: You said that Josh McDaniels is trying. It looks like he's trying to. Training wheels.
1: Yeah.
0: Well, you'll go into that game knowing you can't do that.
1: Got it.
0: And their defense has been giving up points, Buffalo. We're not talking about Buffalo yet. It's just we can't look at what we've seen and not call it out for what it is. That's all. So if you're if you want to do something else, go ahead. Dave's in the car. Hey, Dave.
4: Hey, fellas. So I saw an interesting statistic toward the end of the game. This is the first time Aaron Rodgers has been held without a touchdown since 2010. So does that say that it's time for him to go, the broken beach chair, or does that say the Patriots have a really good defense?
0: Both. They have a really good defense. They're doing it on all three levels right now. It was great to see Christian Barmore contribute today with a fumble, a forced fumble. Their secondary has been excellent. Their linebacking play has been excellent. Gabe Akis has been a contributor. What do you want? I love what they're doing defensively, Joe.
1: Yeah. Now, if you really want me to be a jerk, I can say that they gave up 13 points to a backup quarterback last week and three to a 40-something-year-old. But I'm not going to do that because I think that they've played well.
0: They have.
1: Yeah. I just wanted to put that disclaimer out
0: there. I mean, look, it was JSN that burned them. That was a bad play. But that was enough. With Drake May, you would have thought if they scored 13 points, the Patriots win that game. They should win that game if you score 13 points coming off a season where you were the runner-up for the MVP. And I'm going to just reiterate one more time. I feel like we're having trouble grasping this, Joe. This isn't some rookie anymore. He's in his third year, okay? He's a veteran now. He should be able to do these things. He's done some of these things. This isn't about development anymore. Developing is over. This is the guy. That you understand that's why I'm concerned? Development is over. He's not developing.
1: If you want us to just celebrate the win, so be it.
0: All right, we got
1: to they're 1-1, Mark.
0: Yeah, good win.
1: Yeah, they're 1-1.
0: But we've seen this, and we know where this leads, so you got to fix it. 617-779-0985. Joe has the headlines for us. After that, we're going to get to Greg Bedard of the Boston Sports Journal.
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1: All right, Patriots are 1-1. A rushing touchdown from Travion Henderson and a field goal from Borgalis. That was the offense today. The rest was the defense. Scoop and score. Isaiah Ponder. And sacks and interceptions. The story of the day. Drake May threw an interception, threw for 208 yards, did enough to win the game, sacked three times. And now take on Jacksonville, who's underway. As Jacksonville right now leads Denver 10-3. It's at halftime. Wow, that game's already at half. There's still a delayed game. Browns and Bucks 23-19. Cleveland has a lead in that one. At halftime, Raiders 10-7 lead over the Chargers, and the Cowboys have a 17-10 lead over Washington. Tie game with a 2-minute warning. Seahawks and Cardinals, and 49ers up 14-3 on the Dolphins. Later tonight, Colts and Chiefs, and earlier today, Panthers with a 34-3 win over the Falcons. Vikings 9, Bears 3. Eagles got a 24-20 win over the Titans. It was the Packers in overtime, 20-17 over the Jets. Saints 24, Ravens 17, and the Bengals 20-6 win over the Texans. Monday Night Football will feature who? Giants and Rams. The Red Sox have clinched a playoff spot. They're the fourth team in history to make it to the postseason after falling as many as 14 games under 500. And the Bruins in Washington in action as the preseason begins. No score right now in the first period. 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I'm Joe Murray. We'll have more of the Shaws and Star Market Patriots post-game show after this with Greg Bedard on the Safety Insurance 98.5 The Sports of Patriots Radio Network.
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7: Rodgers from the gun. Four-man rush for the Patriots. Rodgers is hit by his fumble, and the ball is loose. Ponder has it. Scoops for the 10. Breaks a tackle into the end zone. And a score. Touchdown, Patriots.
8: Can't score an offense. Got to score a defense. This is what they talked about since last week. Physicality, collapse the pocket, get to the quarterback, turn it over, and score. It's a nice job, collectively.

0: right, back here on the Shaws and Star Market Patriots postgame show. Mark Dondero, Joe Murray. Pleased to bring in now Greg Bedard of the Boston Sports Journal. 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It's Greg's sponsor. Greg joins us now after a 20-3 Patriots win at home over the Pittsburgh Steelers. Greg, how are you?
1: Good. What's up, guys?
0: So our first question, we collaborated on this one. What's your big takeaway from the win today, Greg Bedard?
1: Big takeaway is Drake May is not playing good football, and this team does not have a chance this season until he starts to do so.
0: Okay, so I'm glad you went there because I think that's the reality we're living in, as much as I don't want to have to admit that. Is there a reason for that, Greg? And if so, is there any reason to believe he can turn this around quickly?
1: So, pending a look at the film, Mark.
0: Yep.
1: My impression is that I see all the symptoms of a young quarterback who has had a lot of changes go on in his offense in the offseason, from, you know, two new receivers, rookie tight end, essentially two new starters on the offensive line. Now there's going to be a third starter with Michael Wenu, likely lost for the season. And I think that Drake's just having, he's slow to

0: play with confidence in the players that are around him, and that's caused him to be indecisive. And I think that I do think that can be overcome in time with just, you know, more reps, more film work, more, you know, playing time, hanging around the guys, you know, like a Romeo Doubs, understanding what those guys can and can't do. And I think, you know, this could also go to Josh McDaniels. He'll have a better bead in a few more weeks on what this team does well and what it doesn't do well. But right now, as far as Drake May is concerned, that's what I see. I think he's, I don't think he trusts anything around him right now, and that's a tough way to play quarterback.
1: Just to follow up, the trajectory, Greg, not the player, the trajectory is starting to remind me of Mac Jones, where he was playing really well, they were winning, he looked good, and then he hit a rough stretch and never really kind of got it back. Can you talk me out of that observation? Am I way off base, or is that something that you're seeing?
0: I am not going to touch that with a 10-foot pole in this respect, Mark. That largely had to do with the Matt Patricia, Joe Judge offense. And, you know, those guys don't even deserve to be mentioned in the same sentence as Josh McDaniels. And, you know, yes, Drake May's going through a rough stretch. And if you wanted to go back to the postseason last year, you know, it's an extended stretch. But I think that Drake, just his athletic ability, his competitiveness, I don't have a lot of concerns at this point. I think it's just a young guy, you know, really sort of 19 games into this offense. You could go to the postseason if you could add those games in as well. It's still, you know, early for him. And like Josh McDaniels pointed out last week, you know, a lot of teams did a lot of homework on Drake May and the Patriots offense. You know, last year, so that him adjusting to how the teams are playing him, we're always going to be part of the equation. And, you know, right now it's disjointed, obviously. But I do have confidence that he can pull himself out of this.
2: Greg, it sounded like Mike Vrabel after the game felt as though the quarterback did enough to win today, somewhat like a starting pitcher did enough for their team to win. But do you think they had a positive drive today? Like, one had a fumble, one was an offsides that they had the home, you know, the touchdown. Did they really have a positive drive today?
0: Not really. I think they had a bunch of promising drives that, for whatever reason, and the reasons are various, they just couldn't finish the drives. I mean, you know, you get the first sort of off script big play to Romeo Doubs. I think that was on a third down. And then on the next play, yeah, he's feeling a little bit of pressure. But, you know, Drake May throws a terrible interception, you know, for Henry. You know, they get, I think they had second and one at one point, and they end up, I think they missed a field possession.
2: Mm-hmm. Yep.
0: You know, it's just, yeah, it's a disjointed, off-balance, sort of off-rhythm offense right now. And, you know, I know it can, it looks ugly, and it can do that, but you know, I made this mistake a lot earlier in my career, you know, sort of overreacting to early, especially with the Patriots, and of course that was a different regime, blah blah blah, same offense coordinator, you know, overreacting to early returns, because you never know when things are going to click for an offense, especially one with a bunch of new pieces. And you're hopeful with Jacksonville and Buffalo on tap that it's not going to last that much longer. You're hoping that a second half in Jacksonville leading to a victory sort of reminds you of how Drake May looked last year, and they're off to the races. But it's impossible to know when or if that might happen.
1: See, the problem with that, though, is it's not just an early season struggle scenario for the Patriots. It was about the schedule we heard all year last year. Then when the schedule got harder, Drake May struggled in the playoffs. So you had that, you know, backing up the early season struggles this year. And I think that's why, at least for me, the concern's a little higher or more elevated than I would like it to be. Just one more on the quarterback, yeah. Greg. From the coach's perspective, do you think they're

0: doing enough to support him or to help Drake sort of get back to being Drake May. And that's everything from schematically and planning and game planning offensively to psychologically with, you know, Mike Vrabel and maybe not, I don't know, trying to be so nice and supportive and maybe getting in his ear a little bit and demanding a higher level of play.
1: Well, I don't know about you, Mark, but between Vrabel's comments at halftime to Tracy Wolfson and also some of his comments after the game in our press conference, you know, I thought in Vrabelese, I thought he was pretty pointed. And to me, it sounds like he's starting to lose a little bit of patience, you know, with Drake May. And that I think he's, you know, he's going to give him some. I heard a little bit of tough love. Now, I don't know what's going on behind the scenes, but that's what I heard today. And I do think Drake needs that at times. You know, but as far as more they can do, you know, I don't know. You know, some of the big plays that he missed, there was a red zone sack that he took. You know, Hunter Henry is wide open for a touchdown. The problem is that Drake May, because he doesn't trust the protection or what he's going to see after the snap, or he's afraid of TJ Watt and Highsmith and Hayward, bails from the pocket in 0.5 seconds. He just doesn't even give the play a chance. There was a later sack that he took, and JJ Watt said, "Oh, that's a straight, you know, coverage sack." Then they show Romeo Doubs running wide open across the middle of the field with no Steelers defenders on him. He's like, "Oh, I guess he was open." And then, of course, that interception. You know, I can just tell you, I think that there have been plays to make. Maybe not, you know, fantastic plays. The other part of this, Mark, real quick, is that, you know, if you want to make things easier for your quarterback and you want to get into more and, you know, to get teams out of two shell and to give you more one-on-one opportunities down the field, which is where Drake May sort of stands out, the running game has to be a real force. And I thought they made progress this week, but it's not there. And until the offensive line and the running backs pull those teams out of the too high shell, they're all going to be content with, let's just play back to Drake May. He's going to lose patience. He's going to throw us the ball at some point. And right now, that game plan is working.
0: All right. More from Greg Bedard of the Boston Sports Journal when we get back. That's coming up next on the Shaw's and Star Market Patriots postgame show on the Safety Insurance 98.5 The Sports Up.
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2: Hey, it's Cooper Fox for the Morning Buzz. 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Thanks to you, thousands of Central Mainers, including hundreds of children, will have the food they need for the coming months. Of course, we have to say thanks to the entire team at Sam's Club in Augusta for once again hosting the event. Thanks to Allen's Transfer for allowing us to use their trucks to fill with food. Thanks to SR1 for the use of their campers for the week. And thanks to Sunbelt Rental for the use of their diesel generator. And of course, thanks to you for all your donations. We'll be joined by the Capital Region Salvation Army's Captain Keith Davis on Tuesday morning to go over the complete totals for this year's Camp Out Hunger. The 7th annual Camp Out Hunger was presented by KSWFCU and powered by Central Maine Power. Hey, it's Cooper Fox for the Morning Buzz. Just want to take a minute to say thank you for making this year's Camp Out Hunger food drive such an amazing success. The generosity of our community is absolutely awe-inspiring. Thanks to you, thousands of Central Mainers, including hundreds of children, will have the food they need for the coming months. Of course, we have to say thanks to the entire team at Sam's Club in Augusta for once again hosting the event. Thanks to Allen's Transfer for allowing us to use their trucks to fill with food. Thanks to SR1 for the use of their campers for the week. And thanks to Sunbelt Rental for the use of their diesel generator. And of course, thanks to you for all your donations. We'll be joined by the Capital Region Salvation Army's Captain Keith Davis on Tuesday morning to go over the complete totals for this year's Camp Out Hunger. The 7th annual Camp Out Hunger was presented by KSWFCU and powered by Central Maine Power. We're making winners every day. We just hooked one lucky listener up with a $500 Visa card from KVFCU as part of our Light Up Central Maine contest. Hey, Deborah, we got some great news. You won $500 in our Light Up Central Maine contest.
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5: Near hash, again toward the enclosed end of Gillette. 46 seconds to go in the third quarter, trying to make this a two-score game. Low snap, and the kick is driven to the upright, and the kick by Borregales is good. Good work by Wisnowski on the hold for the Patriots, and Borregales stretches the lead to 10 with 43 seconds to go as the Patriots get three.
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7: Greg, you asked Mike Vrabel a question, and he kind of followed up, don't ruin my Sunday. Was that just about him trying to be critical of the offense in Drake May? He was kind of, I don't know, was he joking? He was kind of, I guess, happy for the win. But what did you think of his demeanor when he told you, hey, don't ruin my day when asking about the offense?
8: Yeah, I thought he was just having fun with it because Ben Volen tried to ask him a question about, you know, the offense. not doing much in this game. And, you know, he said, you know, to Ben, like, you know, he said basically, like, I'm not going to let you ruin my Sunday. And then, you know, I followed up and he was just joking, saying, I'm not going to let you do it either. But I did, you know, squeak in the question, you know, that he heard that basically, like, you know, I basically asked him, I got it in there at one point where I just said, how do you get him going? And he actually gave a very long answer to it. I'm waiting for the transcript to come up. His transcript is not up yet. You know, I think that Mike's, you know, being pretty pointed towards Drake and what's going on. You know, his question, or his response, I have it here. He said, you know, we got to hit some plays. And he said, you know, you just got to go out and play, have fun, compete, but make great decisions. And I don't think he's very happy with his decision making, you know, right now. And, you know, he's got to be a leader of this football team. He says he's backs Drake May, saying, like, I'm always going to trust his decision. And he's going to just the way he trusts all his players. And he said, I thought there were some really great throws down the field and some opportunities, you know, which, again, I think is a criticism that, you know, there were opportunities. And Drake either, you know, saw the rush, which just can't happen. That's what I'm sort of really worried about, is that I don't know if it was the Super Bowl. I don't know if it was there's still some PTSD from the state of the offensive line at the end of last season going up against those really good defenses. But, you know, I think May's reacting to the rush. And that's a death knell for a young quarterback. But, he can get out of it. You know, right now it's big trouble, but he can get out of it. But that only comes from just saying, like, hey, I'm going to trust the guys around me, and I'm just going to try to play faster and be decisive and just live with the results.
9: Yeah, part of the answer that Vrabel had to your question, Greg, and you just read it, but just to reiterate, he we're going to have to hit some plays. Well, he hit a play to Romeo Doubs, and then on the next play, threw the interception. So yeah. It feels like more than just having to hit some plays. I want to ask you about Travion Henderson, but before we do that, I want to play a little game. Okay, we're going to play a little game. I'm going to say two names.
8: I like games.
9: One of them will be Henderson's. The other will be another running back, and you tell me who you take, Travion Henderson or the other running back. You ready to play? Here we go.
8: I'm ready.
9: Travion Henderson or Kevin Faulk?
8: Kevin Faulk. Pretty much all day.
9: Yeah, you don't need an explanation. Just give it okay. Travion right. Henderson or Deion Lewis?
8: Ooh, I like Deion Lewis. I would go with Deion Lewis.
9: Travion Henderson or James White?
8: Got to go with Sweet Feet.
9: Travion Henderson or Danny Woodhead?
8: Henderson.
9: Travion Henderson or Shane Vereen?
8: I'm going to go Henderson. I see them as very similar players.
9: All right, last one. Travion Henderson or Rex Burkhead?
8: Henderson.
9: Okay, so I guess my question is, how good is this guy? He breaks off these big explosive plays that obviously help the team change the game. But then it feels like sometimes those in-between-the-tackle runs, he has trouble breaking a tackle or hitting the hole. How good is he, and how much can he really offer this Patriots offense as they go forward?
8: I think through his first game of the season, and again, this could change next week, and the light could go on, and it goes on for players at different times. But right now, Travion Henderson is the same guy that he was last year. He is a home run hitter, which you saw. And we've talked about this a lot, whether it's with you guys or Felger and Mass. And Travion Henderson is, if you give him a 3-foot hole and he's able to get up to speed, he's gone. He's your home run hitter. That's awesome. You would want him behind a great offensive line. I equated him to, who was the Cowboys running back? I'm gonna forget it. But there was a Cowboys running back not too long ago. Real upright running style, but all of a sudden, like, he was one of the best running backs in the league.
7: Tony Pollard.
8: Behind a great, no, it was before that. I want to say, like, Murray.
7: Oh, DeMarco Murray.
8: DeMarco Murray. Yes,
9: Oklahoma. Yeah.
8: Yeah. When, all of a sudden the Cowboys, like, they had the best offensive line in the league. Dude was awesome. And you look at his stats, he all of a sudden, like, busted out behind that line. As you saw, Travion Henderson, he had about a six-foot hole on that one. I mean, great blocking from Morgan. It was a great call by McDaniels at the right time against that defense. Moses pulls, comes across, which you don't see many tackles do, but they did on that play. Wilson gets up on the linebacker, and then DeMario Douglas rubs out the safety. So when you get key blocks at all three levels, that actually equals a big play. So those are the plays, like those quick hitters that you love from Travion Henderson. You'd like to get a little bit more out of him in the pass game as well. But the thing is, if my math was right, Travion Henderson averaged 2.4 yards per carry aside from the touchdown. And that's basically what he did last year. There was one infuriating run. They were driving into Steelers territory. It was off tackle to the right. And I thought it was going to maybe go for a touchdown. But what happened? Instead of bouncing it outside where there was nobody, Travion Henderson decided to cut it up and ran right into the safety for about 6 yards, where that play should go for 15 or 20. So to me, he continues to be a very frustrating player. I'm sure fantasy players love him. I get a lot of fantasy questions about him from around the country. And but I think on a down-to-down basis, he's a frustrating player and continues to be.
7: Greg, just the defense today, sacks, interceptions, scoop and scores. And I thought that the depth held up pretty well, even though they missed a few guys.
8: Yeah, that's the other thing that, you know, when Mark asked me at the top, what's my big takeaway? You know, number one, it would be about, you know, May's struggles right now. Number two would be, you know, the injury situation that, you know, this team that was charmed with their injury situation last year through 2 weeks. This is the season from hell with injuries, with Owenu likely being lost for the season. You know, you had Draymond Jones go out. You had two safeties go out. You had Eli Raridan go out. You know, so, you know, between guard, edge, and tight end, you're talking about three of the thinnest positions that you had entering the season. And now they lost players in this game. We'll have to see for how long. But as far as the defense, I thought they were terrific. And, you know, they did what they should do. I mean, when the Steelers aren't really good on the offensive line, they can't really run the ball. You have Aaron Rodgers, who really doesn't want to be hit. And you don't, especially without Pittman out there, you know, DK Metcalf doesn't really scare you, especially against Gonzalez, the way that he's playing. And the Patriots basically blitzed half the time and made Rodgers uncomfortable. And of course, DK Metcalf dropped another big pass. But the Patriots defense was great. They did what they should do. And now the challenge starts.
9: And before we let you go, Greg, just offer a thought on the upcoming matchup against Jacksonville, going down there, weather elements, heat, the opponent. What do you think about that game?
8: So I do not know much about the Jacksonville Jaguars. Mark will be happy to know right now I have a six pitcher Sunday ticket up on the television.
9: Excellent.
8: In the box that I am. So mm-hmm. I am keeping an eye on the game. You know, I think they're a very talented team. You know, to go out in Denver, and right now they're leading 13-6 with the ball towards the end of the third quarter. You know, that place is brutal to play in, especially in September. With the heat. And if you get off to a poor start there, it starts to become a bit of a circus atmosphere. Trevor Lawrence just threw a terrible pick. You know, so Drake May is going to have to figure out how to play well. The defense is going to have to make Trevor Lawrence make throws like that, which he can do. And I think it's going to be a great battle. And, you know, as usual, it's going to come down to turnovers.
9: All right, Greg, but do you have anything else?
7: No, that's it, Greg. We'll look forward to next week. I hope the offense is better against that high-powered Jags offense.
8: Yeah, because I will say, I think this game is doubly important for the Patriots, especially their offense. They have to get some momentum going into Buffalo, because if you're going into that new stadium and all the noise and you fall behind two scores against Allen, like, you're pretty much cooked. And so, like, right now, Drake May answering Josh Allen throw for throw and touchdown for touchdown is not really in the realm of possibility. So they need something to happen in Jacksonville. Hopefully, you know, at least the second half, maybe leading them to a win. The offense gets going. Now you have some momentum going into Buffalo, because as of right now, they look really challenged to keep up with Josh Allen and the Bills in that new place.
9: All right, Greg Bedard of the Boston Sports Journal joining us. Thanks as always, Greg. We'll look forward to on Tuesday, big boy, with Felger and Mass.
8: Thanks, guys.
9: All right, Greg again. 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
7: Patriots get their first win of the year. They win 20-3. They did lose Michael Onwenu. Still waiting on some injury updates on a few players, but Travion Henderson, a rushing touchdown in the win. Scores right now, Jaguars, that's who the Pats will play next week, up 13-6 over the Broncos. Raiders just took a 17-14 lead over the Chargers. It's the Cowboys 17, Washington 10. Jaden Daniels left the game with an arm injury in that one. Seahawks and Cardinals tied at 7 entering the third, and 49ers all over the Dolphins 28-6. Some other scores from the day: Panthers win, Vikings win, Eagles win. Packers win in overtime over the Jets. Saints 24-17 over the Ravens. And the Bengals got a 20-6 win over the Texans. Sunday night football features Colts and the Chiefs. And Monday night football, Giants, Rams. Red Sox clinched a playoff spot. And the Bruins trail 1-0 in their preseason debut versus Washington. 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I'm Joe Murray. 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

0: 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And back to you, 7779-0985. Let's go to Paul, who's in Maine. Hey, Paul.
1: Oh, hey, it's Jim in Maine.
0: Oh, hey, Jim, sorry. What's going on?
1: No, that's all right. Hey, a couple of things to keep in mind. You asked a question about a Woodhead. I would take Woodhead myself. I loved Woodhead. He was a great third down guy. He was a great positional guy and situational guy. I loved Damian Woodhead. And I also, there was the other bat, one of the other bats you mentioned too, the kid that ended up out in San Diego. That might have been Woodhead, but I loved Woodhead. I like the young backs we have. The problem I have is the one thing that nobody's brought up is the strength of schedule. Obviously, it's tougher this year than it was at last year. They had a bit of a cushy schedule, and that played into a lot of his success. But we had a hockey coach one time that used to say, when I was doing coaches' corners with him on our college broadcast, is I'd like to see our guys play with a little more hockey intelligence. And I don't think Drake May is not a dumb kid by any stretch. He went to North Carolina, and you can joke about guys taking football 101, basket weaving 101 courses, but that's a pretty good school for education. So he's not a dumb kid by stretch, but his football 101 leaves me a lot of questions, because you look at last week, any other quarterback would have chucked that out of play, went to overtime and taken the chances there. It was not a veteran move. You know, it was a dumb move by his part. And then he just doesn't have that football intelligence that I'm looking for in this third year.
0: I'll let you go, Jim. Thanks for the call. Just because you're a smart guy doesn't mean your IQ for the sport is good. And I'm not saying Drake May doesn't have a high IQ. I think he does. Here's the problem, though, Joe. The strength of schedule discussion, okay? We all knew that the schedule was going to be harder, theoretically, this year. What I was not willing to accept, I guess, is, yes, they were going to lose more games, most likely. But that didn't mean Drake May was going to look like a completely different quarterback. I thought he looked similar to what he did last year. But, hey, it's a good schedule. You're going to lose some games that you maybe won last year because you're playing a bunch of good teams. So maybe, yeah, you make that mistake at the end and you lose the game, or something happens and you just don't quite make one play enough plays to get the game. He's not looking anywhere near the way he looked last year. That goes beyond just the schedule and the difficulty in the schedule. There's something bigger, deeper going on there. That's my problem. Pat's in Lowell. Hey, Pat.
2: Hey, what's going on, guys? How you doing? Hello.
0: Hey, what's up, Pat?
2: Hey, sorry. Hey, I just wanted to talk to you guys about Drake May. You said that, you know, he's not a rookie anymore, so his development is done. He's not a rookie. That's insane. He's still only a third-year guy. He didn't play his full first year. He's got a new OC last year, which is one of the most complicated OCs in the game, and he's still learning the game. I understand, and I agree. He's got a long way to go. He's got a lot he's got to work on and clean up. Let's not throw the guy out with the trash. That's what perennially bad teams do. They say, oh, this isn't the guy today, so let's get rid of him and find the next guy. That's crazy. Give the kid a chance.
0: Okay, that's fair. I didn't throw anybody out with the trash. I haven't said let's move off of Drake May or anything like that. My question to you and to you, Joe, I would just ask, again, what is the precedent for a quarterback that played at an MVP level who then took some serious steps backwards, regressed, and then got back to the MVP level? That's what I'm concerned about. Joe Burrow, Lamar Jackson, Patrick Mahomes, Josh Allen. When they figured it out and emerged as top quarterbacks in the NFL, there was no big-time regression. Now, you know, Allen took a little longer to figure it out. Mahomes figured it out. So there was no, and we're seeing a little step back now. There was no big-time regression the third year in, or at one time, you know, after struggling, he just goes back way down three levels. That never happened with those guys. They had, issues, playoff performances. they never dropped 2 to 3 levels down from where they were. They remained a top quarterback at the NFL level. Drake May, through 2 games, is not a top quarterback at the NFL level, not through 2 games.
3: Nope, and the only thing that's helping this right now is the fact that Caleb Williams went down today with a hamstring, carted off, and now Jaden Daniels has been carted off with another arm injury that he had last year.
0: How's that helping?
3: And I'm just saying, like, Bo Nix is playing bad. So if we keep going back to that draft and the quarterbacks and everything, May probably has had the best day. the best day out of all of them.
0: Sure.
3: Like, that's a low bar. Low bar.
0: And look, can he come out of it? Of course he could. I'm just, those other quarterbacks didn't dip way back down after emerging. And they're the top guys in the league. So if you think May's a top guy in the league, you got to explain why he's taken this type of step backwards, at least for now. Maybe he'll figure it out and get back to that level. I'm just saying, I don't know where I can point to an example of that happening. Usually, when those guys come back, that ends up being the type of player they are. Middle of the road. And we'll see what happens with C.J. Stroud and now Drake May. But that step backwards, I'm concerned. That's all. I'm not saying he can't come back. I'm concerned. Let's go to Joey in Kingston. Hey, Joey.
4: Hey, gentlemen. How you doing? So I got 3 takes. Jackson just got almost home from the game. First off, I want to say, DeNiro, one time I talked to you on the radio and I said you're one of the most passionate guys about your sports. So for someone to take a second to call in and say otherwise, I just can't wrap my head around that type of stuff. Anyways.
0: Thank you.
4: So, Joe, I talked to you Friday night. I told you how I was out in Seattle and how impressed I was with the fan base out there. Direct opposite today. Actually kind of disappointed in the Patriots fans today.
3: Someone let off with that today.
0: We had that.
4: No, it was an NFL game. We weren't at some type of, like, you know, a wine and cheese party. So very disappointed. Number two, I'm going to give kudos to Matt McCarthy with his Drake May. He's on to something. I'm going to get, you know, as much as I hate to say that because I love Drake May, but Matt McCarthy, the Drake May thing, kudos to him. So number three, home opener win. A win is a win. There's no sexy points in, you know, winning a game in the NFL. It was ugly. Even fat girls leave love at the end of the day. And a touchdown is a touchdown. So I don't know what we're going to get next week, though.
0: Win's a win. But we're looking for something bigger. And they were at the doorstep of something bigger last year. And we're just trying to figure out how they can get back there. Because they had, coming into the year, they re-signed the cornerback. They've got this new receiver. The depth of the team is in question. But they're really good starting roster-wise, you want to see them back at that level. And so far, the quarterback has not been on that level. 617-779-0985. We're going to take a quick break. It's the Shaw's and Star Market Patriots postgame show on the Safety Insurance 98.5, the Sports Up Patriots.
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1: Hey, it's Cooper Fox for the Morning Buzz. Just want to take a minute to say thank you for making this year's Camp Out Hunger Food Drive such an amazing success. 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Thanks to you, thousands of Central Mainers, including hundreds of children, will have the food they need for the coming months. Of course, we have to say thanks to the entire team at Sam's Club in Augusta for once again hosting the event. Thanks to Allen's Transfer for allowing us to use their trucks to fill with food. Thanks to SR1 for the use of their campers for the week. And thanks to Sunbelt Rental for the use of their diesel generator. 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We're making winners every day. 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Hey, Deborah, we got some great news. 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
4: Runs it right to the 35. Tackled along the near sideline. May escaping. Throwing on the move off the right foot. And he finds Romeo Dobbs with a big play for the Patriots out of the timeout. And possession in Pittsburgh territory at the Steeler 29.
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6: he love is going to the fights there. Oh, and a few fights down there. It was great.
7: Well, we can go if you want. I know a guy down there.
6: You know a guy?
7: This is in or out. So you're either in or out.
6: Got it.
7: It's very easy.
6: Got it.
7: So
6: nervous.
7: I will start off with a softball for you. In or out, the Patriots miss Stephon Diggs.
6: In. Based on where they are now offensively, in. I don't know what it was about Diggs, especially earlier in their year. He offered something. I think he offered Drake May something, and it might have gone beyond just the X's and O's. It might have been a confidence thing. They're missing him. I'm in on them missing him right now, especially with the injury to A.J. Brown.
7: In or out, Christian Barmore played his best game as a Patriot today.
6: Out. I think he's had better, more impactful games. It was good, though, to see him involved, make a play, hear his name. They're going to need more of that, especially as they go against some of these teams in the next 2 weeks.
7: In or out, the Patriots have a kicker problem.
6: Out. Missed one. I don't know how he put that little sauce on the next one to get it to go through the uprights. If he had missed that one, we might have had a different conversation. I think he's been pretty good, Borregales. He missed one. I'm not going to freak out. It was a bit. He pushed it. It wasn't disastrous. I'm going to say out, not a kicker problem as of now.
7: Okay, I'll kick a couple of rounds to the NFL. In or out on the Bills' new stadium in Buffalo?
6: I'm in. Have I analyzed it to a T? No. But this is one of the best fan bases in the league. It's like a college environment there. They deserve a good feel, a good stadium to enjoy their Bills games in. In. Good stadium, good fan base.
7: In or out, Drake May has started the season worse this year than last.
6: In. The expectations mean something. I would think the way he ended the year, just his personal play, would have meant something, and he would have been destined or motivated to make sure he started this year on a better note. It hasn't happened. I think it's a little bit worse. I know he had struggles the Oakland game or the Raiders game, and then all the turnovers. This is a higher bar that he isn't coming close to reaching. This is worse.
7: In or out on the NFL downsizing the Hall of Fame committee?
6: In. Especially you take those two losers and put them down off the... You take them out. Good. Tony Dungy, Bill Polian, they did not respect the process enough. I think they were misguided in the process. In, make it more exclusive, and hopefully that sends a message to everybody that they need to be better and clean this thing up.
7: In or out, the NFL should not play next week's game in Brazil because of the field turf.
6: I am out on this. I don't like the international thing. This is a game that is played in America. They don't even play it in other countries. I don't know if they ever will. I don't like the international travel. I don't like the thought of an international league. They certainly shouldn't be putting the players' health at risk on these subpar fields. Out, out, out.
7: In or out, Kevin Byard has been an underachiever so far.
6: In. Barely notice him. He had the one PBU today. I actually thought that was a bad call. I thought that was a good play. They shouldn't have called the penalty. But he hasn't really been the difference. I mean, it's hard to complain about the defense. But I'd like to hear him a little bit more. I'd like to see him flash a little bit more, and I haven't seen it. So a little bit of an underwhelming start for his career at the Patriots, but there's still time. But as of now, in. Underwhelming.
7: In or out, the Eagles are better without A.J. Brown.
6: Out. You need talent to win. Yeah, he might have become disgruntled and cantankerous, but overall, hurts. A quarterback like that, you need talent. I mean, they were struggling with the Titans today. You need talent. I think in the long run, they're going to be worse off because they don't have a guy like that.
7: Final one, in or out, the Chargers are the most underachieving team in the NFL right now.
6: And what's the score? Are they losing still?
7: 17-14 right now.
6: Okay. I'm so disappointed. You're talking to a huge Jim Harbaugh guy. He certainly lost his fastball. I thought Mike McDaniel was going to add some juice to that offense. He doesn't look like he's done that. Totally in, huge underachievers, and they are not looking good.
7: I'll throw one more in there. In or out, Ramondre Stevenson is the starter next week for the Patriots at running back.
6: Out. I think they're going to try to find a spark, and I think they're going to look to Travion Henderson. I just think they need to... Would I do that? Not necessarily. I think they'll try to find a way to get him more involved, maybe in the passing game, or hope he breaks off one of those home run plays, because I think they're going to think they're going to need it against Jacksonville down in Florida.
7: And this one just coming in, I just saw it, so I'll throw it in there. X-rays regarding Mike Ngwenu, he has a broken right ankle. In or out on the Patriots being fine with Van Roten or some other substitute without and winning.
6: I'm in. I think they're going to be fine. Are they going to be the best? No, they're not going to thrive necessarily. They might give up some pressure, but I think they're going to be fine without him, especially with the way that Will Campbell has played and that line has played. I thought the line's been pretty good. And I thought that they were okay even after a win you went out today. I think they'll be okay. In.
7: All right. There's In or Out presented by Bally's Lincoln Casino Resort.
6: All right. I love In-N-Out, in or out. Thank you for that, Joey and Bally's. And when we get back, we'll go around the league and check out what's going on elsewhere in the NFL and the Shaws and Star Market Patriots postgame show on the Safety Insurance 985 The Sports Hub. Patriots, we're going to get a quick headline before we do that from Joe Murray.
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7: All right, Patriots get their first win of the year, 20-3, but it came at a cost. Mike Ngwenu, according to Mike Reese, has a broken right ankle. I'm not sure if he's done for the season, but certainly will be on injured reserve. Your scores around the NFL, which we're going to do in just a little bit, but one that just came down, Broncos just took the lead on the Jags 20-13, and the Red Sox clinched a playoff spot. They're celebrating at the moment. They'll take on the Yankees in the first round, and looking at the Bruins, who are playing their first preseason game tied with Washington right now in the second period. 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I'm Joe Murray. We'll have more of the Shaws and Star Market Patriots post-game show as we go around the NFL next on the Safety Insurance, 98.5 The Sports on Patriots.
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1: Hey, it's Cooper Fox for the Morning Buzz. Just want to take a minute to say thank you for making this year's Camp Out Hunger Food Drive such an amazing success. The generosity of our community is absolutely awe-inspiring. Thanks to you, thousands of Central Mainers, including hundreds of children, will have the food they need for the coming months. Of course, we have to say thanks to the entire team at Sam's Club at Augusta for once again hosting the event. Thanks to Allen's Transfer for allowing us to use their trucks to fill with food. Thanks to SR1 for the use of their campers for the week. And thanks to Sunbelt Rental for the use of their diesel generator. And of course, thanks to you for all your donations. We'll be joined by the Capital Region Salvation Army's Captain Keith Davis on Tuesday morning to go over the complete totals for this year's Camp Out Hunger. The 7th annual Camp Out Hunger was presented by KSWFCU and powered by Central Maine Power. Hey, it's Cooper Fox for the Morning Buzz. Just want to take a minute to say thank you for making this year's Camp Out Hunger Food Drive such an amazing success. The generosity of our community is absolutely awe-inspiring. Thanks to you, thousands of Central Mainers, including hundreds of children, will have the food they need for the coming months. Of course, we have to say thanks to the entire team at Sam's Club at Augusta for once again hosting the event. Thanks to Allen's Transfer for allowing us to use their trucks to fill with food. Thanks to SR1 for the use of their campers for the week. And thanks to Sunbelt Rental for the use of their diesel generator. And of course, thanks to you for all your donations. We'll be joined by the Capital Region Salvation Army's Captain Keith Davis on Tuesday morning to go over the complete totals for this year's Camp Out Hunger. The 7th

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0: All right, back here on the Shaws and Star Market Patriots post-game show. Excuse me, it's time to go around the NFL. And we'll start a lot of weird games today, weird scores. Interesting day. We'll start with Carolina giving it to the Atlanta Falcons, 34-3.
1: Waist-high snap from the gun. Stands tall in the pocket. Throws toward the end zone. Waller makes the catch for a second touchdown of the game. Bryce Young to Darren Waller. Two touchdowns here in week two. Panthers 26. Falcons 3.
0: Now, courtesy of the Panthers Radio Network, wasn't Darren Waller retired? Didn't he retire, I think? I thought he retired.
2: Yeah, he came back.
0: Okay. Bryce Young today, good. 287 yards, three touchdowns, no interceptions as the Panthers cruise. They go to 1-1. Eagles had some issues with the Titans. Last second touchdown, though, got them the win 24-20.
3: Hurts cannot take a sack. Devontae Smith. Hurts is back. Here comes the rush. He fires. Touchdown! Darius Cooper!
4: They run that Bronx Merrill on the right side. And when they come off the ball, somehow they just lose Cooper. And he's in the back of the end zone for the touchdown.
0: Jalen Hurts, two interceptions today. Joe, would you see? That was from Sports Radio 94 WIP.
2: I think they did whatever they had to do to win the game, although their quarterback struggled. They're a good team and find ways to win.
0: Did Saquon Barkley have an injury in
2: that game? Tank Bigsby carried the load very well in this.
0: Have to keep that. Another interesting game today in Baltimore. The Ravens coming off a huge win up against the Saints. Saints pull off the upset in a stunner.
5: Snap. Jackson lofting one, and that is going to be picked off. Julian Blackman. Julian Blackman slides down at the 10-yard line to finish it off. Julian Blackman, the Saints get the turnover when they need it the most. 13 seconds to play. Heading for the exits of the Baltimoreans.
0: That was an ugly interception, Joe. That was courtesy of WWL Radio.
2: Struggle, but Tyler Shuck has been good. 250 yards. They're a great fourth quarter team through two games. They're the best fourth quarter team in the league through two games. So, hey, that's adjustments, right? And the Ravens blew another lead at home. You can't give up 15 points in the fourth quarter when you're at home.
0: Shuck, 252, a touchdown, no picks. Lamar Jackson, one pick, one touchdown. Not good enough, and they lose. Good enough today, the Bengals, a little hot to start the season, beating the Texans. Defense of the Bengals stepping up today.
6: 3:37 left in the half. Shotgun snap. Burrow from the pocket. Fires deep downfield. Jamar Chase trying to make the catch near the pylon. He's got it. Touchdown! Oh, Bengals!
0: They did do some things offensively. That touchdown by Chase, unbelievable catch in the corner there. Bengals, they go to 2-0. The Texans go to 0-2. That was courtesy of ESPN 1530. I don't know. Bengals look pretty balanced early on, Joe.
2: The Texans couldn't score a touchdown. C.J. Stroud threw for 353 yards, and they lost. How does that happen? And, like, Burrow wasn't great. Yeah, he had the two touchdowns, and Chase was great. But, like, come on, Houston Texans. I'm worried about them.
0: Oh, definitely. Their quarterback's still – I mean, that's nice yardage, but you have to score. You have to win at home. Urgency. And now they're 0-2, and we'll see what they can muster up. Finally, Caleb Williams – for the Bears, after 59 points in week one, struggled in week two, and then it got worse. He got injured. Vikings beat the Bears 9-3.
7: Caleb with green grass at the 10. He goes down inside the 5 awkwardly. He's on his back. And he looks to be in a bit of pain here. Caleb Williams.
8: He twisted his ankle.
7: Might have twisted an ankle. This you rarely see from Caleb Williams. But he is in absolute pain right now inside the 5.
0: Sound courtesy of the Bears Radio Network. It looks like a hamstring injury could be out.

0: out. Early reports up to 2 months. Not good for Chicago.
1: The Bears wanted to be the one of the highest scoring teams in the league this year, and they're probably going to have to do that over the next 6 weeks with Tyler Badgett. So we'll see what happens with that.
0: Tough blow. He was really. I don't know what happened today. I know there was some weather in Chicago, but 59 points. You got to score more than that. So that was usable. But
1: Vikings 2-0.
0: They're good. Let's go to a quick call. Nick is in Walpole. Hey, Nick.
2: I appreciate it. Good show today, Joe and Mark. Listen, this has been the, sixth straight concerning performance from your quarterback, Drake May. He continues to show poor judgment, bad decision-making. The only difference between last week and this week is that Drake May did not actively lose you the football game, but he did nothing to help you win it. So my question is, when is it time to hit the panic button on Drake May? Hang up and listen. Thank you.
1: You're gonna ride it out, but he could cost him games. And my take is that maybe there's some training wheels on him as he builds rapport with his new offensive line and his receivers.
0: The good news is they're gonna have to take it off. I mean, look, maybe they won't. If they believe that much in their defense, I'll be fascinated to know in 2 weeks what type of game plan they put in play against the Bills. And we'll see what happens next week. I know there's still a week to go. But are they going to try to muddy it up and drag them into some rock fight? Or are they going to try to plan on scoring?
1: I would like them to have good drives that get into the red zone and you have red zone plays. The only thing I do think that kind of helped them today, Trevion Henderson had his 10th NFL rushing touchdown today. You know, five have come from 35 yards or more.
0: It's impressive.
1: So, like, you can't bank on that, though.
0: No.
1: Do you know what I mean?
0: I know that.
1: And today, that was the difference. I know they won 20-3, but outside the scoop and the score, that was the only real offensive play that worked. And it was after someone went off sides and you got the first down.
0: I just don't think you can win having an offense slash a quarterback who is able to win you a game when the opposing quarterback is playing well. That's my concern. And they have not shown that through 2 weeks this year, and even dating back into the playoffs. Now, they were lucky. They got through. Drake played well enough in the playoffs. The defense stepped up. Good for them. They made the Super Bowl. But if you're talking about winning it all, you need to be able to match, you know, toe-to-toe with some of these other top offenses. Not every game, necessarily. But at some point, you have to be able to do it, especially in today's NFL. Nick is in Madison. Hey, Nick.
3: Hey, yeah, I wanted to talk about Mike Vrabel's decision-making. At the end of the first half, you know, they didn't take that penalty on the punt, and it ended up giving them 3 points. Doesn't mean to speak to the timeout that shouldn't have been called.
1: Yeah, they had to delay a game, too, which was a 5-yard penalty to help with the field goal.
0: Yeah, I mean, is that after the sack?
1: No, they called the timeout, then they called the timeout again, which is a delay a game, which I don't think you can do.
0: Yeah.
1: Was that plan, do you think, by him? We haven't talked about that, but sometimes his end of halves haven't been great.
0: Well, certainly in a game like the one we saw today, you didn't want them getting, you know, cutting it to a 1-score game at that point. I'm not concerned with Mike Vrabel's coaching ability. I'm concerned with their ability to get Drake May out of this funk, and if they are equipped to do that, that's where I don't have a lot of confidence right now. Because it's gone on. I was saying this, Joe, after the AFC Championship game. You knew that he was sort of wobbly. And they weren't able to get him out of that for the Super Bowl. Forget about the execution. It's just when you watch him play, I don't know how anybody that knows a thing about football can look at that and feel good. It just doesn't make any sense. So, you know, they're going to have a good test. I do think they'd have a chance against Jacksonville to drag them into a rock fight and make it an ugly game and see who can make less mistakes and make that one big play. So I don't know how much we'll learn then or in that game. Buffalo, that style will be different. And that's why it was so meaningful last year, because they beat a team like Josh Allen and the Buffalo Bills. Can they do that again playing this way? They are not playing the way they played last year right now. Okay. 617-779-0985. If you want to jump in for a last thought, we'll get back. We'll wrap the show. It's the Shaw's and Star Market Patriots postgame show on the Safety Insurance 98.5 The Sports Hub.
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0: All right, back here on the Shaw's and Star Market Patriots post-game, Mark Dondero, Joe Murray. Joe, any thoughts as we head into a Jacksonville week?
1: Yeah, it doesn't look good for Jacksonville now. They are they

0: trail 20-13 with 3 minutes left. Broncos might get the win here after a collapse. They've given up 14 fourth quarter points. So maybe their defense is ripe for the taking. I think it's going to be difficult going out there. We've seen it before. Week twos, they've struggled out there. It's also a look ahead spot with Buffalo on deck. So I wouldn't be surprised if you have Noah Wenu. Maybe Dremond Jones doesn't play. And do you see Carlton Davis? Because they have Parker Washington. How many wide receivers do they have, by the way? So I think it's going to be a tough day for the defensive backs next week. And Woodson also hurt as well.
1: Yeah, I mean, the injuries could be a factor. We'll see who ends up playing in that game. Depending on who plays, I could see them, like I said, wrestling them into some sort of rock fight and then just seeing, having it come down to who makes fewer mistakes, which quarterback can make the big play, the big run to get their team over the hump. So it should be a good win for the Patriots today. Credit to the defense. Drake May did have some big explosive plays. That was good. But some of the other stuff, not as good. Always excellent, though. Our guys at Gillette Stadium, Mike Perry and Tyler Knudsen on the sideline. Game producer Mark Capello, engineer Dennis Knudsen. Halftime, Jim Louth. And here in Waltham, technical director Kevin Maggiore and the producer of the New England Patriots football, Tom Morgan. For Joe Murray, I'm Mark Dondero. Real quick, Pepsi, the official soft drink of the Patriots, has teamed with Shaw's and Star Market for sacking hunger. Today, the Patriots recorded 4 sacks, and that's another $4,000 donated by the Shaw's and Star Market Nourishing Neighbors Foundation to the Boys and Girls Clubs of Boston to help end hunger. Patriots get the win, 20-3 over the Pittsburgh Steelers. Back at it next Sunday at Jacksonville, 1-1, heading down to play the Jaguars in the heat. We'll have post-game reaction analysis and all of the like after the game here on 98.5 The Sports Hub. For Joe Murray, I'm Mark Dondero. 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

0: cool is it that Morgan Wallen took Brooks and Dunn out on the road with him this year? That's a double down of Morgan. We brought you You Proof and Been By Now. It's Jass and the Taste of Country crew. Brooks and Dunn have had such a resurgence, you know, like they had basically retired and then they came back with this reboot album and then they kind of started doing some shows. And then you think about Morgan taking them out and other artists taking them out. And it's like they were introduced to this whole new generation of artists. And they've even said it themselves, like, it's crazy to look out in the crowd and see all these different age groups and to see these younger fans loving their music. That's what I absolutely love about Brooks and Dunn is like their music, it transcends generations, if you know what I mean. No surprise here, Brooks and Dunn, they're actually going to be receiving the Willie Nelson Lifetime Achievement Award at this year's CMA Awards. I mean, this goes to artists that are doing the most in country music, not just like they're successful in country music, but they're really spreading the country music gospel and they're really pouring into the next generation of artists, really making sure that this line and this legacy of what country music is continues for generations to come. Not surprised at all that they're receiving this. The CMA Awards are coming up November 18th. All the details and the list of nominations are on our app, our Taste of Country app. It's free to download.
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Man, big things happening for Stella Lefty. It's been a big year for her so far. That is Boston on Taste of Country Weekend. And already, the things are stacking up for her in 2027. She's going to be performing at Stagecoach in April. Baby.

Taste of Country Weekend. I love when we bring you new country, especially from our younger artists that are just cutting their teeth. Like Carter Faith and Wyatt Flores. This one's called Nothing Better to Do.

0: combo, Carter Faith, Wyatt Flores. That is Nothing Better to Do. It's in our song spotlight on Taste of Country Weekend. And you know, we're not just with you on the weekend. We're also with you during the week when you need us the most on Taste of Country Nights. That's hosted by our own Evan Paul. Hey, Evan, what you got coming up this week?
1: 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Evan Paul here from Taste of Country Nights.

coming up this week on the show. We're getting more people in to win that autographed 20th anniversary of your man, Josh Turner guitar and deluxe vinyl, both autographed by Josh Turner. This thing is sweet, man. I'm trying to mail it to your house. Listen to win starting Monday after 7 o'clock. Also, coming up on Friday night, we'll be hanging out in

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